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7: Well, some of us getting a little relief from the 90-degree temperatures today, especially along and north of I-72. We're back to the 90s on Thursday, and it does look like our I-74 corridor could see some more showers and thunderstorms. With your News Channel 20 Storm Team Forecast, I'm meteorologist Darren Leeds.
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1: Let down. 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

Letdown's newest called Do It for the Love on 92.7 WQLZ. Hey there, Alexa here, and we've got a cutie for our Wet Nose Wednesday Star of the Week. Meet Kara, a five-year-old sweetheart who might just be the calmest, sweetest girl you'll ever meet. Kara is easy to walk, she's super relaxed, and honestly, she's not all that interested in playing. She'd much rather soak up the love and affection. Her perfect day looks something like a nice, relaxing walk through the beautiful fall leaves and cool, fresh air, followed by curling up in front of the TV with her best friend and collecting all the pets and kisses. If you're looking for a calm, loving companion, Kara might just be your girl. She's available for foster or adoption at Sangamon County Animal Control Monday through Friday, 10:30 to 4:15, and Saturdays 9 to 1. Go meet Kara and maybe give the sweet girl the cozy forever home that she deserves.

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I wake up from the Pretty Reckless on 92.7 WQLZ's Late Night Rock Session. We recently got to see Taylor Momsen on Cutting Edge Countdown. She was just one of the big names that Cutter has on the show every Sunday. Cutter counts down the top 21 rock songs in the nation with artists like Taylor, Jacoby Shaddix of Papa Roach, and Mark Tremonti of Alter Bridge. 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

Exit Wound, new from Marilyn Manson on 92.7 WQLZ. 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
11: Well, some of us getting a little relief from the 90-degree temperatures today, especially along and north of I-72. We're back to the 90s on Thursday, and it does look like our I-74 corridor could see some more showers and thunderstorms. With your News Channel 20 Storm Team Forecast, I'm meteorologist Darren Leeds.
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0: Player Games from Greta Van Fleet, 92.7 WQLZ, Alexa here, and I mentioned this a little bit earlier, but go a little easy on me tonight, guys. I had a procedure done by an oral surgeon today that I've been waiting 3 years to finally get done, so yeah, I'm in some pain tonight, but I'm also super, super happy about it. It's a good pain, and honestly, after waiting 3 years, I'll take it. Up next, Nothing More with Go to War. Keep it here for the Late Night Rock Session with Alexa on WQLZ.
1: I don't know what you had in mind, but here we stand on opposing sides. Let's go to war.
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to Hell from I Prevail. It's 92.7 WQLZ. Thank you for being here tonight. Get ready to celebrate 27 years of comedy at the Granary in Pleasant Plains. Donnie B is bringing back his special encore performance from Larry Smith and a special guest, Clay Foley, Saturday, October 10th at 8 p.m. Then Donnie B's returns for their 28th season with the first show coming up November 6th and 7th. So come out, have some laughs, celebrate 27 years of Donnie B. He's always been a huge supporter here at WQLZ, and we'd love to see you out there supporting him.

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1: 10-year-olds from 1976 and then also 2026 each were asked to predict 50 years into the future. Riley Grunch of Gainesville, Georgia said there's bound to be a war. This hot spot in Iran is going to spark a couple more. I hope it doesn't start World War III. Also, Riley Grunch, who talks like that at 10 years old?
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1: Shouldn't you be winning a tour at the Wonka Factory?
3: 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If your name is Riley Grunch at any era, you were born 50 years old.
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Autumn Kings with Gone, Gone, Gone. 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Not weird like loopy, but just kind of in and out of some pain, but the rock is definitely helping, so we're going to keep this thing going. 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

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We go hard in the afternoons, too, though. Tune in to Headbangers Lunch with Kyle Monday through Friday, noon to 1. 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
10: Well, some of us getting a little relief from the 90-degree temperatures today, especially along and north of I-72. We're back to the 90s on Thursday, and it does look like our I-74 corridor could see some more showers and thunderstorms. With your News Channel 20 Storm Team Forecast, I'm meteorologist Darren Leeds.
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1: Take on one, it's Space Ryan. 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

Waiting on the Sky to Change, a collab from Breaking Benjamin and Star Set on the Late Night Rock, session 92.7 WQLZ. Let's take it a little easy this Wednesday night. I had an oral procedure earlier today, and I'm still dealing with a fair amount of pain, but you know what helps? Rock music. And when you're feeling a little like brain stew, what else to put on but Green Day? It's WQLZ.

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1: 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Pietro Sincrappi of Steubenville, Ohio in 1977.
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8: 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Maybe it was a tooth that broke while you were eating. Maybe it was a photo where you didn't smile. Or maybe it was waking up again with the same nagging toothache. 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Not because they don't care, but because life got busy, money was tight, or fear held them back. 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
7: Well, some of us getting a little relief from the 90-degree temperatures today, especially along and north of I-72. We're back to the 90s on Thursday, and it does look like our I-74 corridor could see some more showers and thunderstorms. With your News Channel 20 Storm Team Forecast, I'm meteorologist Darren Leeds.
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I mean, you're going to be the employee of the month when you do this, I promise you.

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1: 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Riley Grunch of Gainesville, Georgia said there's bound to be a war. 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I hope it doesn't start World War III. 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

From Ashes to New on 92.7 WQLZ. That one's called Die For You, and they put on one heck of a live show, so I can't wait to see them again. I already know I have to. I know I'm going to. Let's head back to the 90s for now. Filter released this on April 25th, 1995, to be exact. Here's Hey Man, Nice Shot.

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The band battle was awesome this past Saturday. I was sporting my Dysfunctional Family shirt yesterday. Check it out on my Alexa on Air socials. And I got a lot of compliments on that one, and I wore it because Dysfunctional Family took the win in our band battle against Blue Iris and Immaculate Conception. All three bands were absolutely amazing. I'm not just gassing them up. They were. It was a close call, too. Thanks for showing up and supporting local rock. We love seeing this community come together. And up next, here's Papa Roach on one with Humankind. It's called See You in Hell.

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7: Well, some of us getting a little relief from the 90-degree temperatures today, especially along and north of I-72. We're back to the 90s on Thursday, and it does look like our I-74 corridor could see some more showers and thunderstorms. With your News Channel 20 Storm Team Forecast, I'm meteorologist Darren Leeds.
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And boom, you're listening to us right there on your Alexa. Or as I call mine, my Echo, because of course I had to rename it. However you listen, we're always ready to bring you the rock.

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asking for a friend. Foo Fighters, 92.7 WQLZ. Alexa here, aching through the pain of an oral procedure I had earlier. And thank you for taking it a little easy on me tonight. I've had to keep my breaks a little lighter because, yeah, talking hurts right now. I love being here with you guys. And honestly, The Rock kind of helps with the pain. I mean, if you know, you know. I consider you all family, so I wanted to be here with you guys tonight to be comforted and relaxed with my rock music and my rock family. Here's a little reminder of that family feeling. Welcome to the family from Avenged Sevenfold.

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2: What? 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

of the storm, Fifing or Death Punch, bringing the heat on 92.7 WQLZ. And I'm Alexa out here for tonight. Thank you for taking it easy on me after that oral procedure earlier today. I am still dealing with the pain, but I wanted to be here with you guys tonight. No days off. Check me back tomorrow at 7 p.m. as we kick off another late night rock session. And for all my beautiful people, here's Marilyn Manson.

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1: 10-year-olds from 1976 and then also 2026 each were asked to predict 50 years into the future. Riley Grunch of Gainesville, Georgia said there's bound to be a war. This hot spot in Iran is going to spark a couple more. I hope it doesn't start World War III. Also, Riley Grunch, who talks like that at 10 years old?
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3: 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If your name is Riley Grunch at any era, you were born 50 years old.
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1: 10-year-olds from 1976 and then also 2026 each were asked to predict 50 years into the future. Pietro Sincrappi of Steubenville, Ohio in 1977.
2: What?
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1: No way. His father had just immigrated from the boot country.
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1: And it opened a pizzeria next to a Fashion Sam's.
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1: Pietro.
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1: I wake up every morning with my head up in a daze. I'm not sure if I should say this, but I'll say it anyway. Everybody tries to tell me

I think I'm going nowhere like a rat trapped in a maze. Every wall that I knock down is just a wall that I replace. I'm in a race against myself. I try to keep a steady pace. How the will I escape?

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1: 10-year-olds from 1976 and then also 2026 each were asked to predict 50 years into the future. Riley Grunch of Gainesville, Georgia said there's bound to be a war. This hot spot in Iran is going to spark a couple more. I hope it doesn't start World War III. Also, Riley Grunch, who talks like that at 10 years old?
2: Whose name is Riley Grunch?
1: Shouldn't you be winning a tour at the Wonka Factory?
3: Yeah. If your name is Riley Grunch at any era, you were born 50 years old.
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1: 10-year-olds from 1976 and then also 2026 each were asked to predict 50 years into the future. Pietro Sincrappi of Steubenville, Ohio in 1977.
2: What?
3: There's no way that there was a kid named Pietro Sincrappi.
4: That is way too exotic of a name for Ohio in the 70s.
1: No way. His father had just immigrated from the boot country.
4: No.

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2: Good morning, I'm Kelly, and I don't know if y'all remember last week I talked about that book I'm reading, Lady Tan's Circle of Women. It's about, it's like based in Chinese history in like the 1400s.
3: Oh, the foot binding one?
2: Yeah, the foot binding one.
4: Okay, all right, the funny era.
2: Yeah, okay, yes, right on to funny is how they used to torture people back then. It's crazy how they would punish people because punishments are doled out at one point for something that happens in the book. And one of the punishments is, y'all know, what is it called when there's that piece of wood that is around your head and also your hands?
5: The stockade?
2: Something like that. So you're just like stuck in a piece of plywood, essentially, or two by four, or whatever.
4: Yeah, I think that is the stockade.
2: They punish this
5: stocks,
2: guy.
5: I think, yeah.
2: They punish this guy, and they're like, you must wear this for a year, and if you don't die in the year, we will behead you in 365 days. And I'm like, just kill yourself, bro. Like,
5: right? But you can't get your hands
2: like
5: to anything.
2: People have to feed you. They got to bathe you. You look like an idiot. Yeah. And you don't even go to jail. You just walk around like that because he murdered somebody. Spoiler alert. But he's like stuck in this thing, and they tell him, yeah, if you don't die in a year, we're gonna behead you anyway. Like, let me take away all of your uses of your hands, humiliate you, and then we're gonna kill you in a year.
4: Yeah, you might somebody just do this already.
2: Yeah, like, yeah. You would really hope that you accidentally fall into a really deep puddle or something, mm-hmm. face first, because like, how
4: kind of, yeah,
2: how would you go a whole year like that?
3: Just
2: a whole
3: the
2: year
3: splinters you'd get in your neck
2: and your wrist.
3: Yeah. Ooh,
2: I can't imagine. I kind of want to do it for like an hour just to see. How bad is it?
4: Oh, God.
5: Tommy, get our stocks.
2: Yeah.
4: I think they're in the back room.
2: But yeah, the moment they were, because some of the punishments, they were like, you will be hit with the lightest, softest stick 100 times. And then other ones, you'll be hit with like the hardest stick we've got 1,000 times. And
5: people worked really hard to think of horrible, mean things to do.
2: Like, wow, that's crazy.
5: I mean, like, yeah, they're like, wow, this is, it's fun to hurt people, but what if we could do it in a more cruel way?
2: Yeah, let's humiliate them. Oh, man. But, I mean, he did murder somebody, so screw that guy.
4: Oh well, there's that.
5: Yeah. But that's still a little better.
4: But still, yeah, can't you just let's take care of it.
2: Mm-hmm.
4: I mean, you're guilty. Now we'll kill you.
2: Yeah, I mean.
4: They were really into torture. So
2: I know. I actually super enjoyed reading about it.
5: That's weird.
2: I know.
4: That is a little bit weird.
2: I liked it.
4: You liked it?
2: Not like, I'm not going to go do that to somebody. But
5: I just read about
2: I
5: one.
2: I like it.
5: Maybe you got some, one of you told me about it, but they'd put people, like some old culture, would put people basically in a hollowed out canoe like log, and they'd make it so only their face would stick out, and then they'd fill it inside with like things that would bite them, and then just push it out into the water and say, float till you're dead.
2: Yeah, enjoy your awful cocoon.
5: Yeah.
2: Like, ugh. See,
5: yeah, the only
2: crazy
5: way for the things inside to survive is to eat you slowly while your face sticks out and burns looking straight up at the sun.
2: Yeah. See, I'm never going to be the person that gets in trouble to the point where I'm going to be punished like that. I'm never going to be the person doling out that punishment. But if I were a village person and somebody in the 1400s murdered someone, I would watch that trial for sure. What else am I doing? Walking on dirt? Barefoot? Did they have shoes back in the 1400s?
5: Right?
2: Probably not.
4: I think they did.
2: They did. Yeah. I just like to really paint a really bad picture so I don't feel so bad being the person, the towns lady, who likes to be like, are they, which one are they going with?
4: Okay, so you don't want to be the torturer. You just want to watch it.
2: The evil cocoon or the 2x4.
5: So like they portray in movies in the Old West when they were doing hangings.
2: Oh.
5: You'd have been the one putting the baby in the stroller and rolling out with a couple sandwiches inside your wax paper and sitting down to watch the show.
2: The only thing wrong with that picture is you think I'd have a baby.
5: Well, back then you'd have had to, or you'd have been an old maid by the time you were 15.
2: I don't think I could watch a hanging. That feels different than somebody walking around with a punishing 2x4. What is that? A stock?
4: So you're not into quick punishment. You're into torture.
2: Yeah, that's what I'm getting at.
4: Okay.
2: But torture, that's like kind of cool.
5: Came for dinner
2: and
5: a show.
2: Because then when you watch them walking around, you know, if Free Beer stuck in a stock, and I every time I see him, I'm like, whoa, remember what he did? He killed that lady.
5: Somebody points out it is the stock because that's where the term laughing stock comes from, because when people would wear them, you could throw things at them and make fun of them for being crappy.
2: Catch.
3: Oh.
5: Like they'd literally throw S at you.
6: Ew.
2: Ew. See, I don't know that I'd throw S at somebody, but I'd be like, hey, I got some grapes. Open your mouth. Let's see if we can get it in there.
4: You would. You're born with mob mentality.
2: I know. Isn't that so bad? But it purely for torture.
4: Right. Not for punishment. Okay.
5: Not for all those good mob mentality things.
2: Yeah.
5: Mm-hmm. More on the way. It is the Free Beer and Hot Wings Show.

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1: 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Initialsgame.com if you want to buy a copy. Give you a couple of initials and then a bunch of clues. Each clue moves you closer to answer that. If you get the round on the first clue, you get 4 points. 3 for the second, 3rd for the 2 for the third, 1 for the rest.
2: All right.
1: FP. All right. Of the answers have the initials FP. Here we go. Clue number one, round one. Can be an individual or a group. Question three. Makes comments. Clue four, not connected to actual law enforcement.
3: Kelly. Fun police.
1: Nope.
3: Oh.
1: Hot wings.
2: Fashion police.
1: Correct.
3: I'm out. I'm done. I already did it. I know.
1: Far and away the best at like doinking it off the uprights.
3: I know.
1: And I know it's frustrating, yeah. But there's something special about that skill.
3: Look, I'm the one, when you look at stats for any sport, I am the assist. And the assist is what gets you the point. Mm-hmm. It gets the run batted in, you know? I'm there. That's who I am.
4: So you could still be in the Hall of Fame for assists.
1: When you played volleyball, you were a setter?
3: No.
1: Were you a hitter?
3: Oh, yeah. But you know what? I always wanted to be a short little sweater with stubby strong fingers.
1: FP, round two. Hot Wings leads with one. FP. Clue number one is intended to receive attention. Clue number two is considered most important.
4: Steve.
3: Kelly.
4: Fine point.
1: What'd you say?
4: Fine point.
1: No. Kelly.
3: First priority.
1: No. Tommy.
5: I actually was going to say the same thing.
1: Say something different.
5: Oh, goodness.
4: Not far pants.
1: Good try. Clue number three is first. Clue number four commonly features photos. Five includes stories. Clue number six. This features the most relevant and important headlines.
3: Kelly.
4: Hot Wings.
1: Oh. Kelly.
3: Front page.
1: Oh yes. God.
5: That's annoying.
1: Here we go, FP. Round three. Found popularity in the 1990s. Clue number two, commonly adjustable.
4: Steve. Fanny pack.
1: Correct. That's three for Steve.
2: Good one, Steve.
1: Clue number one, part of it is circular. Clue number two, made of iron, copper, or steel. Clue number three, often surrounded by extreme levels of heat. Commonly used as a weapon in classic cartoons.
5: Oh, Tommy.
1: Tommy.
5: Fire poker.
1: No.
5: Oh.
1: Clue number five has a handle. Clue and six, this is found in the kitchen and used over a stove.
5: Tommy.
1: Tommy. Oh.
5: Frying pan.
1: Yes.
3: What?
1: Next round. Clue number one, sometimes goes by just the second word. Clue number two involves a mixture. Clue number three, a famous brand was started in 1934 by A.W. Leo, Tom Yeats, and Ralph Harrison.
3: What?
1: I know the answer, and I don't know how that's supposed to help anybody. Clue number four involves water. Clue number five, often sold or appear in cartons, bottles, or bowls. Clue number six, this drink could feature pineapple, orange, and cranberry flavors. Hot Wings.
2: Fruit punch.
1: Correct.
5: Oh, my goodness.
1: FP. Here we go. Clue number one, often considered somewhat flexible.
2: Hot wings. Fun Patricia.
1: No.
6: Everyone knows Fun Patricia's flexible.
2: Kind of flexible.
1: Clue number two, commonly seen near water. Clue number three are commonly between 6 and 12 feet in length. Clue number four can be seen in the logo for DreamWorks.
7: Maitland.
5: Oh, Tommy.
7: Oh, fishing pole.
1: Yes.
2: Damn it. I was hoping you weren't going to come up with it.
7: I almost said flagpole, but then I thought about the DreamWorks logo, and I was like, wait a minute.
1: Here we go. FP. Clue number one, connected to development. Clue number two can be connected to fear. Clue number three can be connected to the cold. Clue number four is often a symbol of vulnerability. Clue number five sometimes occurs while you are sleeping. Clue number six, this curved posture is often observed.
5: Tommy. Fetal position.
1: Correct.
2: Oh, my God.
1: Tommy with three.
2: Like, what?
1: Clue number one involves intensity.
7: Maitland.
5: Tommy.
7: Flesh pickle.
1: Not flesh pickle. Nope. Mm. Tommy.
5: Paste party.
1: Not. Nope.
5: Okay.
1: Clue number two. This is originally from baseball.
7: Maitland.
5: Tommy.
1: Maitland.
7: Foul play.
1: No.
7: Kelly.
1: Tommy.
5: First pitch.
1: No. Kelly.
3: Foul pitch.
1: No. Clue number three features agitation or excitement.
2: Hot wings.
1: Hot wings.
2: Fever pitch.
1: Correct.
6: Oh.
1: Final round. Double points.
2: Oh, my.
1: This is getting interesting. Next on SportsCenter. Thank you. Clue number one considered unfair.
5: Tommy. Foul play.
1: Correct.
6: Tommy, you did it.
1: Back in a moment. It is the Free Beer and Hot Wings. 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
1: 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It's my list. And
2: it's my list.
1: Maitland is gracing us with the topic you chose.
3: Celebrities you just can't stand.
1: Oh, that was among several topics we discussed, but that one really resonated. Maitland, go ahead.
3: All right.
2: It's my list.
3: We're starting off with one we talked about last week, so we don't need to dive into it too much, but Joey King.
1: Remind me again why you didn't like her.
3: She's just annoying. Very annoying. Tries too hard to be funny, and it doesn't land. Has just kind of that, like, herp derp kind of sense of humor that is just not, whatever. Next up, Nick Kroll. I can't stand Nick Kroll.
1: Me neither. He was on my list. I will cross him
3: off. He is, all the other comedians are just all like, wow, Nick Kroll, he's so funny, he's so good. Oh, we got to get Nick Kroll in on this. Screw off. But lastly, I have Tom Brady. Get off my screen. Get out of my life.
4: He's animatronic, right?
3: I hate him. He must be.
5: Seem like it more. He looks a little more plasticky each time.
3: Every single day. And his teeth are entirely too white. He's not funny. Yeah. I don't care that he was a great football player. Don't. It doesn't matter.
1: I don't even want him to do... be in the broadcast booth anymore.
3: No!
1: I'm just tired of you. But yeah, Tom Brady. All right, who's next?
4: I'll go next.
1: All right, Kelly.
4: Okay.
2: It's my list.
4: My first one, I've never hidden from this. He ruined himself for me in 2020 with his memoir, Green Lights. I'm talking about Matthew McConaughey.
3: Yeah.
4: I hate him. I can't stand him. Prior to 2020 and those 304 pages that made me want to punch a child, I loved Matthew McConaughey. I will never say that again in my life after this moment. I hated him after that. I listened to that book and I thought to myself, this is going to be good. He's funny. He's likable. He's charismatic. He's a good man. I hated every second from the moment it started. But when he said that he watched his dad make love to his mama on the kitchen floor, I was like, shut up. Shut up. I wanted to punch every speaker in my car and then open the door as it went 80 miles an hour down the interstate and barrel roll to my death because it was so ridiculously stupid. And then on top of that, the person I was with loved it, which ruined our relationship. I hate Matthew McConaughey. I hate him. Number two, Kevin Hart. He plays the same person in every damn movie. The, oh, wait, man, you just said something that kind of hurt my feelings. And here's a witty little comment that I make because I'm witty and little. Because
3: all the way down even to like Secret Life of Pets, I feel like they were just kind of like, what if this bunny was Kevin Hart?
1: Yes, absolutely true.
4: Okay, and then my last one, it's two people, but I think they're shapeshifters, and it's actually the same person different people. Nicolas Cage and Keanu Reeves, I just don't trust them. I'm like, is it one alien that embodies both of you and we just haven't figured it out yet? Okay. Or are you shapeshifters? Because you're kind of the exact same. And like, they're great people. Like, I've heard nothing but good things about them. But like, I don't trust that they're real.
1: Trust that they're real in the what they put off, or trust that they're not like from the Matrix?
4: The latter.
6: Okay, like they're not aliens.
4: I honestly, God, think they're shapeshifters. Have you ever seen them in the same place at once? Please don't tell me yes, because it's going to ruin this for me.
5: I hope they were. They've probably been in like six movies together.
4: I know. But every time I see them, I'm like, why don't I like either of you? Really? I like their movies. I love their movies.
5: That's surprising, especially Keanu Reeves. That's really surprising.
4: Oh my God, he's so likable. Yeah. And Nick Cage, so likable. But
1: Nick Cage is so much more weird, though.
5: Yeah, I could understand if you didn't.
4: It's cool, weird. Yeah.
5: I could understand if you didn't like him because of how weird and eccentric he is.
4: But see, I like that, and he's played so many different weird characters that I love. And Keanu Reeves has gone from like the Lake House to the Matrix. I don't even know how you do that.
1: He went from being an actor everybody made fun of for being like thin, where he's always Keanu, to now everybody's like he's the best, and he can do whatever he wants.
4: I don't think they're real. I know this list could be passionate. I could have put Gwyneth Paltrow because her mouth weirds me out every time I see her face.
1: Her.
4: I'm like, okay, thank you. I'll stop then.
1: I've got a 30-year memory that she doesn't know about.
4: I could have done like Leonardo DiCaprio because he only like sleeps with people who are 23 and that weirds me out.
1: Yeah.
4: But I had to put that on there because something's off there. They're aliens.
1: I'm surprised at how much overlap there's already been in some cases. But yeah, I like how we're like, we hate him. Let's watch all his movies right now.
4: Yeah, I love his movies.
1: Some of the ones the audience hates hurts my heart. Like, hey, is that personal? It's not, obviously. A lot of people hate Will Ferrell at this point.
4: Oh, I love him. That makes sense.
1: A couple people have written in. They hate Steve Carell. Surprising.
4: I love him, too.
1: Adam Sandler. I know people got sick of him. Maya Rudolph. Cringy and not funny. Kathy Griffin. No explanation needed. Well, that's true.
6: Okay.
1: Joel McHale. That's an interesting one. Pedro Pascal.
4: Oh, I love him.
3: Get out of here.
6: Well, some people, though, it was they just got Pedro Pascal out because all of a sudden he was in everything. Like, nobody knew who he was or hadn't really paid attention. Then all of a sudden he was in everything.
1: That's definitely true.
6: It's a little bit Walter Goggins. Or Walton Goggins is a little like that.
1: He's in everything now.
6: Wait, who was that guy? And now he's in everything?
1: All right.
6: But I like both of them.
1: More It's My List. Celebrities you hate. And the reasons why. Next, it is the Free Beer and Hot Wings. 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
1: In the middle of It's My List and their top three celebrities you don't like. Who wants to go next?
2: I'll go.
1: Steve?
2: Okay, first on my list is The Rock.
1: Okay.
2: I am so tired of The Rock.
1: Yeah.
2: And very similar to what Kelly said about Kevin Hart, The Rock always plays The Rock. Next on the list, talked about him last week, Jonah Hill. Jonah Hill seems like he is insufferable. You just hear way too many stories about how he was a dick. And every interview that he's in kind of justifies it. He was on the Smartless podcast, and he was talking about how he was super into jujitsu now. And now a bunch of videos have come out of him doing jujitsu, and everybody's like, this is the most elementary, basic stuff that you've ever seen.
1: And what he said on there was, you know, all these people that call me names, I could whip all of their asses.
2: Yeah.
1: That's a
2: dick thing to say.
1: That's not something that people who really train in that stuff, they don't need to say it.
2: Right. and finally on my list is Jerry Seinfeld for a myriad of reasons.
3: Mm-hmm. Thank you.
2: Seinfeld wasn't the reason Seinfeld was good.
1: No, he's the guy who played Jerry in Seinfeld. That's all he was. Mm-hmm. It's Larry David.
2: Larry David's the reason that Seinfeld was successful.
1: The worst thing that happened to Jerry Seinfeld is Curb Your Enthusiasm, because everybody went, oh, it's basically the same show, but better.
2: And
1: without involving
2: without
1: Jerry.
2: Him.
1: Yeah.
2: Yeah.
1: That's good. I'm down with that.
3: Solid.
1: Who else?
4: I'll go.
1: Alex.

0: to start. My number one is somebody that, you know, only a smidge of the audience is going to know who it is. If you watch HGTV, you will know who it is, though. I hate Tarek El Moussa.
1: Oh, yeah.
0: From, like, Flip and Flop, and he and his wife, Christina, well, it was his wife, and, like, you know, like, she's like a bombshell, and he's got these big, stupid ears and a weird head, and... as time has gone on, they've both been incredibly successful. They divorced, but they're still like best friends. He married a woman who is her clone.
1: Oh my God, she looks just like her.
0: And now they're all, and now they and now they all host a show together.
2: Gross.
0: But he annoys the piss out of me. My second one, Pat McAfee. I hate Pat McAfee, and I've hated him. I barely have watched his show. I barely watched him play football. But as soon as I see a doughy bro guy who wears a sleeveless shirt, I immediately hate them. Like, I go, that's the kind of a guy where in high school or even now, probably when he's 80 years old, I'll bet when he meets somebody or he sees somebody smaller than him, he punches him in the arm.
3: Or gives him a noogie.
2: Or squeezes their knuckles when they shake hands.
0: Like, he just seems like a pud. And then my third one is the most embarrassing because it's the for the dumbest reason. And that is Damian Lewis. The actor from Billions, I think he was on Homeland. He's been in a million things. By all accounts, a very good actor.
1: Oh yeah.
0: I just hate his face because his mouth is too small.
2: His features are too small.
1: It's so small.
0: Every time I see him, I don't know what it is. I think if I'm a little on the spectrum or I'm, you know, ADHD or whatever, but there's something about his face that I find off-putting.
2: Oh, yeah.
3: He's got big plate, small bacon disease.
0: Yeah, see how his mouth is too small for his face? I don't know. It's just wrong. Yeah. It's only like a millimeter wrong, but it's enough to give me uncanny valley.
1: That picture specifically looks like a mom on Christmas. As you're opening the gift, she said you weren't going to get it.
4: Yeah.
0: Yeah. Right? Yeah, you're right. He always has kind of that here it comes look. And like,
2: Oh, no.
0: So that's my dumb reason.
2: I like it. Tommy, how quick can you do yours?
5: I can make it work.
2: Go.
5: I also hate Kevin Hart, but not for the same reason Kelly does. I hate him because he's in literally every single commercial ever. And they're mostly the gambling ones. And since that's like the most popular commercial everywhere, I just can't escape him. I hate him so much. He infuriates me. I actually don't really know how to pronounce her name, but it's Cynthia Erivo.
1: Erivo.
5: Guys, I have never seen the movie she's in. I'm sure she's a great actress, a good singer, but I have never gotten the ick from someone before like I have watching her through all of her interviews for Wicked and the whole, like, I'm just holding space thing. Oh my God, I hate it. I still can't stand to see her in her bald head every time it shows up and her long nails. I think she's an alien.
2: Now I know who you're talking about.
5: Oh my God. I seriously don't know anything about her, but when it's gone, I can't. When she shows up, I'm gone. And then Jared Leto, that guy, he's just never seemed like a genuine person. And he always has to be like, oh yes. Like if he was Dracula, I wouldn't be shocked. And I hate that he's been like a leading man in movies for so long. I've never met someone who's like, yeah, I like Jared Leto. I love Tron. I did not go and see the Tron Ares because he was the lead. I just don't like anything he touches. I think it turns to dust.
2: The only thing he's ever did that I thought he was brilliant in was Dallas Buyers Club. He won an Oscar for that and should have. He was brilliant. And after that, I'm like, that's Jared Leto. He's good in everything. And then I saw other things. I'm like, whoa, I was wrong. All right. Chelsea Handler. Never funny enough to be as big of a dick as you are. Number two. It's a 30-year rivalry she doesn't know about. Gwyneth Paltrow. I hated her before everyone. True Hot Wings?
0: True.
2: From the time she was in movies and somebody said, well, she's practically a princess. I'm like, screw her, rich skank. Oh, I hate your Shakespeare movie. Like, literally used to do prank calls where I would call cafes and say I was her publicist, reserve 12 tables in hopes that it would make the press about how what a dick she was. By the way, those are crimes. Pat Sajak. Oh, the worst. Is there anyone who's more smug? Oh, I'm sorry. You didn't know the answer to my simple question. Shut up, you stupid propped up suit. Literally anyone could have done your job and been just as rich. I wish she'd have retired sooner or died faster.
1: Is he dead?
2: No.
1: Oh, I was like,
2: so I'm still rooting for number two.
0: No, as far as I know, he's in incredibly good health.
2: Yeah, he seems to be.
0: And he looks good for his age.
2: Yeah, that's true. That doesn't make it better. All right, more next. It is the Free Beer and Hot Wings Show.
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1: 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You can download it and then listen to things. Mainly our show, not like nature documentaries or anything like that. I'm Free Beer, one of the hosts. And sometimes if you have teenagers or you've already had teenagers, you know this, but the information trickles out in sometimes a very casual way.
2: Yep.
1: During a short ride home from football practice last night, I learned several things. One of our dudes ended up getting elected to freshman homecoming court.
3: Cool.
1: That's pretty cool.
2: Very nice.
1: Very happy. Yeah,
4: that's cool.
1: It's a big deal at that age. Mm-hmm. I knew that.
2: Is he excited about it?
1: Yeah. Yeah, nice. That's pretty fun.
2: Was he campaigning?
1: I know that doesn't seem like him. I mean, he has the personality of always campaigning. Some people are like that. Sure. Like John Mulaney always said, I look like I'm running for mayor of nothing.
2: Yeah.
1: Kind of similar.
2: No, it makes sense.
1: But not, and I mean that in a good way, just kind of how he is. But casually, while sitting in the front seat, soaked from football practice. Oh, hey, couldn't need a convertible for me and my homecoming partner for the parade. Oh, when's that? Next Friday. Oh, okay.
2: Convertible?
1: That's how we do those?
3: Mm-hmm.
2: Yeah, I was
1: I just thought, like, there were, like, hey, don't forget local convertible donors. I never even considered it. Like, how does everybody get one?
2: I assumed that they had like a car dealership that was on board or something.
4: Sometimes that'll
3: happen. They should.
4: Yeah, sometimes that'll happen.
3: I was on court.
1: Good time for car dealerships to get on board right now. Free ride.
3: Yeah, I was on court my sophomore year, and my mom's friend was just like, I got a convertible Chrysler Sebring.
2: Whoa.
3: Yeah. So we rode in that.
4: Oh, man. You're like Michael Scott.
2: It's no Chrysler 200. That's for sure.
4: No. Yeah. Well, nothing is. I mean, let's be real.
2: Was it adequate blue or whatever the color was that we talked about?
4: Pretty nice blue.
2: Pretty nice.
3: Yeah.
4: Pretty nice blue.
3: No, it was acceptably white.
2: Ah.
1: Mm. So then I asked this stupid question, and I knew it was stupid by the tone of the response. In a playful way. So is that your date? No, it's not my date. No. We're just paired up for homecoming. Oh, okay, so you're going to ask someone. Yes. Did you already ask her? No. When would I have gotten poster board? I don't know.
4: I don't know, man.
1: I didn't even know you needed a car until 10 seconds ago. I didn't know. No, oh, I had to be right up to date on poster board acquisition techniques.
2: You can't just ask.
1: And I said, I thought maybe you did it at school today. And, oh, my God. You don't ask them to homecoming at school.
4: I mean, we used to.
1: That's what I didn't even say that because I knew that was he was expecting me to go back in my day.
2: Did you do that when you rode your dinosaur to school?
1: Yeah, but I'm very excited for it. It's fun to, you know, see it from this end.
3: Oh, so, yeah.
2: So you got to get the coolest convertible, right? You can't just have a crappy.
1: I don't know how
2: makes
1: how cool is your convertible.
4: I can't think of one person who has not one but two convertibles.
3: Oh, yeah, you do have two.
1: Yeah.
3: And they're both cool.
2: Yeah. Well, one of them only seats like 1.5 people, right?
1: Yeah. It just needs a front seat and a back seat so they can sit on where the convertible spot is. Because they have to sit up. Because I said, what about my Bronco? We could take the top off. We can't sit inside of it. Oh. Yeah, that'd be crazy.
2: You take the doors off too, right?
1: That's so nice.
3: You can't sit on top of the Bronco on like those cool rollover bars.
4: That would be way high up.
1: Yeah,
4: I don't think they
3: exactly. Strap them in.
5: So cool.
1: Yeah. Girl in dress, love that.
4: Yeah.
3: Oh, fantastic point. Hot wings.
1: The wind's really getting up there.
3: What are you doing next Friday? You want to go to a homecoming parade?
2: Sounds like you're going to homecoming.
4: Well, I mean, my car might be available. I don't. I'm not available, but my car could be. But the problem is.
2: Next Friday?
1: I'll be in Knoxville, Tennessee.
2: Oh, can I drive the car?
3: Can I drive it? I asked first.
2: It's a stick,
3: let
2: right?
3: Let us drive both.
4: No, I would trust Steve. Steve can drive a stick.
1: Would you let Steve?
4: I would never let Kelly drive.
1: Now, this was not my reason for bringing this up, but it would solve a big problem. Hot Wings, would you let Steve drive your convertible in the parade with our guy on the back with his gal that's not his girlfriend.
4: Yes.
5: And Steve, would you teach me how to drive stick in Hot Wings' cool convertible?
2: Wait, in the parade.
5: Just don't tell Hot Wings.
4: Dude, yeah. This is even better, and I'll tell you why. Because no other schmuck at that school is going to have not only a convertible, but one that is school colors.
1: That's what, when he said it, I thought, well, low-key, Hot Wings has one that matches the school colors.
4: It's orange.
2: Yep. So,
4: bright effing orange.
2: Do I get to wear, can you guys rent me a tuxedo or something?
4: A chauffeur cap.
3: You're getting a t-shirt.
2: Tuxedo t-shirt.
3: Says you're classy, but you like to party.
2: Yeah, yes.
1: So I will swap you my Bronco.
4: Yeah, we'll figure it out.
1: Okay.
2: Well, and I'm driving. Amazing. And this is next. So the Friday the 25th. I'm in.
1: You are.
2: I'm absolutely in.
1: This is amazing.
5: We're all going to be there watching.
3: Yeah.
1: Except me.
5: Yeah. Wait. Oh,
1: hey.
5: Oh, dang.
1: I'm not going to feel bad about that. Hey, stepdad's gone. Enjoy your party. Here's all my work friends.
4: Actually, I mean, maybe I could rework things and I'll just, I'll change schedules with the girlfriend. She can come. I'll just stuff into the front wheel well.
2: Yes, perfect.
4: or in the foot well.
1: Everybody else in the seat.
4: Seat.
1: Mm-hmm. The front seat.
4: There's like six people and it's all us in the front going.
1: And then make it all about the radio show.
4: Yeah. Hey! Hey! Oh, yeah. I'm going to put a big logo on the front, the hood. And
2: yes.
4: Yeah.
2: Can we put some whistle tips on your exhaust?
4: I don't know why you wouldn't.
2: So when I rev the engine, it's like,
4: dude, they're already on it. You think I don't drive around with whistle tips on my Camaro?
2: This is so much fun. I got plans for next Friday. Nice. I'm excited.
4: Yeah.
1: Back in a moment. It is the Free Bear and Hot Wings Show.

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1: One viral video, one phone call from the boss, and a court date. 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
2: Mm-hmm.
1: Tell you about that story in a moment. 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Pretty straightforward. You go to a festival, have a good time, right?
3: Mm-hmm. Yeah.
1: This is the Download Festival. Okay. This was back in June. Guns N' Roses, Limp Bizkit, Linkin Park. And at some point, a 33-year-old civil engineer named Innes Miller decided to have a good time. So he and his lady, or a lady he meant at this thing, met at this thing, they were getting horny.
2: Okay.
4: They're getting horny. Expected.
1: Yeah. All right, getting really horny for each other.
4: Okay.
1: They thought we could go to the Porta Johns. That's gross.
4: Mm, man, there's nothing that makes me more horny than Limp Bizkit.
5: Same.
2: It makes my biscuit limp.
1: Yeah, he wanted to check out some hot dog water.
2: Yeah.
1: So,
4: for firm biscuit.
1: Mm-hmm. They decided the Ferris wheel was the best place to do it.
4: Oh, yeah. Like, most of the time you're alone. Nobody can see you.
1: Not the back of some Honda, but the elevated, slow-moving glass box ride with strangers. That's the one they thought would be the most private. It seems like it would be the most visible, honestly. So they have sex. Great. Mm-hmm. No problem. They get off the Ferris wheel. They go back down. They start watching Limp Bizkit do Limp Bizkit things. Next day, call from the boss. Hey, you're all over the internet, man.
4: Oh, no.
1: Now, you know, we've gotten calls from the boss. So, I mean, everybody has at some point, right? Where you're like, hey, I got to talk to you about something. And sometimes they say that, and then it's something really small, and you're like, oh, God, my brain started connecting dots.
2: Yeah, freaked me out.
1: But even no matter what you thought they were going to say after they said to you, hey, I got to talk to you, you would never think your boss was going to say to you, hey, there's a video of you having sex with a girl all over the internet. Right?
4: Mm-hmm. What kind of job did he have? Did
1: it say? He's a civil engineer.
4: Oh, civil engineer.
1: Yep. Did say. Not great. That's the call you don't want.
4: That's surprising. I wouldn't expect civil engineer to be busted having sex on the Ferris wheel at the Limp Bizkit Festival.
5: Especially, careers would you?
4: not civil engineer. I would think it would be...
1: Unemployed juggalo?
4: I don't want to be insulting to other professions, but...
2: Overnight line cook at the Ruby Tuesdays?
1: But,
4: I mean,
1: to be fair, the civil engineer attracts a certain... It attracts more of an introverted crowd, right? Generally speaking.
2: Yeah. So.
1: Having
2: yes.
1: My ex-wife was a structural engineer, and in the years that she was working... didn't meet a lot of her coworkers that I thought, bet that person's going to go raw dog on a Ferris wheel.
2: Mm-hmm. No.
1: It's a lot of very quiet, introverted people who are methodical.
2: Yeah.
1: Generally speaking,
2: typically,
1: right?
2: Typically, yes.
1: I mean, so that's what I think that's what you're getting at,
4: it
1: right?
4: It is. It seems like a reserved group.
1: Like if somebody said, hey, you know Dave, the roadie who does load out and load in at the arena?
4: There we go.
1: That's a guy who might go out and slam somebody on the Ferris wheel.
4: Mm-hmm.
5: He puts his load in and he takes his load out.
1: Yeah.
2: Hey. Yeah.
5: Maybe.
2: Yeah.
1: Probably not. You know Dave doesn't. Dave only takes
2: Dave
1: the
2: only
1: load
2: loads
1: out.
2: In.
4: Dave only loads in, yeah. Yeah. Mm-hmm. He doesn't get paid enough to unload.
2: No.
1: Well, you see, the problem with this was the people that made the video were not thrilled. And so it was a mother and her autistic son who was upset, and she started sending it out to, you know, she reported it to police and sent it out on local Facebook pages.
4: Oh, yeah.
1: And like, oh, this is what happened.
4: Yeah. So you're so offended that you posted it all over the internet.
2: Yeah.
4: So now it's everywhere.
2: So everyone can be offended.
4: Mm-hmm. Yeah. Yeah. That's a good idea.
2: And you can ruin somebody else's life.
1: Ended up getting a court date. Ended up getting fined. put on probation for public indecency.
2: Mm. Yeah.
1: Is this all appropriate?
2: Well,
1: or do you think the
4: punishment, you mean?
1: Or do you think the viral video happening was enough? They didn't need the court date as well.
4: No, I mean, I think that's probably appropriate.
2: Yeah, I mean, it's the way the world works, you know. I mean, whether or not she was being a Karen about the thing, he still had sex with a stranger on a Ferris wheel out in public,
4: yeah,
2: and got caught doing it. He still broke the law. You can't do that.
4: That's it's not like
2: indecency.
4: It's not like they were at their house or maybe like in the backyard or something where you would think that there would be a little bit of privacy.
2: Or even in the backseat of a car at a park or something. Yeah. I mean, you're on a Ferris wheel at a festival.
4: Yeah.
1: More next. It is the Free Beer and Hot Wing Show.
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2: Yeah.
3: Well, yes.
1: Yeah.
2: I mean, 100% yes.
1: Right? Could have been.
3: Mm-hmm.
2: You know. Yes.
1: Maitland, you went,
2: I mean, it was the backseat of an Explorer in the woods.
1: Oh, you're
2: so
1: pretty.
2: It wasn't very public.
1: So, yes, yeah. You could have, but it would have been quite a Hail Mary of circumstances to get there.
2: Yeah.
1: Whose was the most risque?
4: I did it in a parking lot based off of Hot Wings as a suggestion.
1: You really took that to heart day. That was pretty early in your tenure.
4: Yeah.
1: And
4: like
1: on
4: the first month I was here.
1: You were like, hey, what's a good place to bang near the airport? And then Hot Wings said,
4: The Bed Bath & Beyond parking lot.
3: The Bed Bath & Beyond parking lot.
4: And it was fantastic.
5: Like, you listened to everything we said.
4: Yeah.
5: Oh, okay.
4: I was new.
5: I trust you guys.
4: Yeah. I've listened to everything you say.
1: It's that same energy that gets you on those buses you're not supposed to be 100%. On. Buses and boats and everything else.
3: Well, I think it was right after they had closed the Babies R Us. So
4: exactly.
3: So it was a pretty empty parking lot.
4: Yeah, it was. And then the restaurant that was there was like, you know, whatever. And it was also closed. Mm-hmm. So there was just this perfect, you know, gray area between the closed restaurant and the closed Babies R Us.
1: Mm-hmm.
4: And yeah, it was fine. I was too tall and he was too tall. And so it really didn't work out well for us. But we tried.
1: Like, you went for it, but.
4: Oh, for sure.
1: Yeah.
4: And then legs I was like, hanging out honestly, the window or I don't something. Care that my mom's there. We'll just have sex when we go to bed later. Because
1: mm-hmm.
4: that was the issue. My mom was in town.
5: Poor timing.
1: Steve, how public was yours?
5: Very public.
1: Got it. That's all we're getting, and that's fine.
5: Hood of a car.
1: Hood of a car.
5: Hood of a car.
4: Damn.
1: Okay, that's very public.
3: That's really public.
5: Yeah.
3: Front seat of the car.
5: Okay.
3: But did not have tinted windows, and it was in a parking lot at a bar.
1: Hmm. That'll do it.
3: Yeah.
5: So at least nighttime, right?
3: It was nighttime. Yeah. It was nighttime. But
1: nope, it was an Applebee's in a strip mall.
3: But still, it would have been pretty easy for somebody to go by.
5: Yeah.
3: Like, there's no doubt.
1: And did you ever think about maybe people did? And they're like, yeah.
3: Yeah.
1: Because at that setting, I would expect at a bar, I feel like more people are going to walk by and go, ah, good for them. As opposed to a Ferris wheel.
5: Yep.
1: Where there's probably someone on it.
5: Yeah. If I walk by a couple having sex in a car when I'm leaving a bar, they're absolutely getting, yeah.
3: it was a townie bar, so it wasn't it wasn't like a younger, like, you know, dance club type bar where there's like people all over the place. I think that was the type of place where if people left, they probably had their head down or they didn't even notice because they were probably about to drink and drive.
5: Was it a Chili's too?
3: No, it was just a townie bar in Knoxville somewhere.
1: 1-800-947-3979. Where's the public place?
5: What happened to this guy?
1: He got fined and probation.
5: Like, he didn't get fired from
1: Did not get fired. Public beach, middle of the day, in chest deep water. Hindsight, everyone knew what we were doing.
5: Yep.
2: Mm-hmm.
3: Yeah, definitely.
1: Got a face party from my girlfriend in the courthouse around the corner while waiting for court.
4: Dang.
1: Wow.
2: Was it for having sex in public?
5: Probably.
2: That would make it even better.
3: Some people are just horny.
4: The only time I've ever been on a cruise ship, they did that thing where all the new married couples got to play one of those games, you know, late night when you go to like the theater room and they're doing all this fun stuff. And there are three couples up on stage and they asked them this question, where is the most public place you've ever had sex? And one of the couples was like a parking lot or, you know, a public park or in the front seat of a car or whatever, going down the road, getting a BJ, whatever. And then gets to this one guy and he goes, behind the Johnny Rockets about 4 hours ago, and the Johnny Rockets was on the cruise ship. I don't know if it was true, but damn, it was one of the funniest answers. Oh my God. I was like,
1: I feel like it would be.
4: Yeah.
1: Like it was true, right?
4: Oh man, it was so
3: almost
4: funny.
1: Because on a cruise like that, you're like, what are they going to do about it?
4: Right.
5: Yeah, kick me off.
1: And take away my balcony privileges.
4: Yeah.
1: Like we heard yesterday. Good grief. All right. Dumber Than the Show Trivia Revisited. That's on the way next. It is the Free Beer and Hotwings Show. 92.7 WQLZ, the rock station.
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1: 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Each and every day at this time we play, someone has a chance to win some cash. Let's meet today's contestant. This is John of Michigan, listening on 94.9 MMQ. Hello, John. Welcome. Hey, bud.
2: Hey, good morning.
1: John, you have to choose who you want to play. You can play Hot Wings for $2,700, me for $1,400, or Kelly for $100.
2: Kelly for 100 sounds good, but I'm going to take Hot Wings.
1: Oh, you got me. I was like, what?
3: I was like, what are you doing?
4: Hot dog. Okay.
1: All right. John, you and Hot Wings will each play. You'll have the same five questions from Steve, who's asking them today. Whichever of you gets the most right of those five wins. If there's a tie, low time is the deciding factor. The maximum time for either of you is 90 seconds. Hot Wings will be in the hallway. He will not hear your turn, but you both have the same opportunity to pass on questions the first time around if you choose. John, any questions for us?
2: Nope, I'm ready.
1: Okay.
5: John, how do you feel like your chances are today?
2: Really good.
5: Really good. Okay.
2: Yeah.
5: All right. Are you ready to play?
2: I am.
5: All right, John, your turn on a $2,700 round of Dumber Than the Show trivia begins in 3, 2, 1. Which desert covers most of Mongolia and northern China?
2: Mojave.
5: What scientist is known for the three laws of motion?
2: Einstein.
5: What country hosted the 2020 Summer Olympics, which were actually held in 2021?
2: China.
5: What organ accounts for about 30% of a shark's body mass?
2: Stomach.
5: Which letter does not appear in any U.S. state name?
2: Z.
5: Time. John, how do you feel like you did?
2: No, I think I got one.
5: Okay. All right, John, we'll put you back on hold. Call Hot Wings in here. Hot Wings making his way back in. Hot Wings, are you ready to defend your $2,700?
4: I don't know. Probably not. But yeah, let's go for it.
5: All right. Your turn begins in 3, 2, 1. Which desert covers most of Mongolia and northern China?
4: The Gobi.
5: What scientist is known for the three laws of motion?
4: Isaac Newton.
5: Which country hosted the 2020 Summer Olympics, which were actually held in 2021?
4: Sydney.
5: What organ accounts for about 30% of a shark's body mass?
4: Heart.
5: What letter does not appear in any U.S. state name?
4: Q.
5: Time. How do you think you did, Howie?
4: Okay.
5: Let's bring John back in so we can score this game. Welcome back, John.
2: Hey, great to be back.
5: All right. Question number one, which desert covers most of Mongolia and northern China? John said the Mojave. Hot Wings said the Gobi. Gobi Desert is correct. Hot Wings leads 1-0. Question number two, what scientist is known for the three laws of motion? John said Einstein. Hot Wings said Isaac Newton. Isaac Newton is correct. Hot Wings jumps out to a 2-0 lead. Which country hosted the 2020 Summer Olympics, which were actually held in 2021? John said China. Hot Wings said Sydney.
4: Oh, which is country. Yeah,
5: you notably said not a country. Those are both incorrect.
4: Oh.
5: Anyone know?
1: Is it England?
5: No.
4: Was it France?
5: Russia? Nope.
3: Canada?
5: Nope. Where's Japan?
1: It was?
5: Japan. Yeah.
1: Really?
5: Mm-hmm. Hot Wings leads 2-0. What organ accounts for about 30% of a shark's body mass? John said the stomach. Hot Wings said the heart. Sounded like those were both guesses. Both incorrect. It's the liver. Hot Wings

0: still leads 2-0. Going into the final question, which letter does not appear in any U.S. state name? John said Z, Hot Wings said Q. Hot Wings is correct. It is Q, and Hot Wings wins 3-0.
1: So in Hot Wings got the first one, and you accidentally said, Hot Wings wins. I mean, leads 1-0. You could have just stopped.
0: Some foreshadowing.
1: Yep.
0: Yeah.
1: Well, John, I'd like to say you were close, but we actually heard the whole game. Yep. Yeah. Thank you, John.
2: Yeah.
1: Appreciate you, bud.
3: Hey, thanks.
2: I mean, you were closer than anyone else today.
1: That's true. So we'll play again today. A couple hours from now, Kelly's got the questions. Free beer and Hot Wings report in the next segment. Right now, somewhere, a stranger is buying a list. 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
1: 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Later this hour, how much for that? Date's over. And I didn't know high school football teams made this much money. A story of embezzlement and lavish lifestyles.
2: Oh, wow.
1: First now, the Free Beer and Hot Wings Report. Let's start with this. An Amazon driver was out of his vehicle, putting the package on the porch.
2: Okay.
1: When he came back, to quote Monty Python on the Holy Grail, "Message for you, sir." An arrow had struck through the windshield.
3: If that would have hit me, that would have went straight through my body, and it almost did. Oh my gosh, that just almost hit me, like within probably inches. That's one heck of an accident, though. You see how far it had to go through all those trees, past all these houses. If I was in the front seat, that would have definitely impelled me.
1: Oh, damn. Well, I suppose, yeah. Bad stuff. I mean, it was a hole right in the front.
4: So
1: I mean,
4: through, it would have been through the windshield.
1: It appeared to, yeah.
4: Like sticking into his seat.
1: Suck into the seat.
2: Wow.
4: Oh, damn.
1: That's pretty scary. There were no charges filed because it was an accident. The person wasn't aiming at them. They just didn't think it would make it through. You know, it's like we used to say in golf, tree, 80% air, never worked.
2: Yeah. Right.
1: Right. You always just smashed it in that direction and dink.
2: But in that case, it did.
1: Mm-hmm. This woman was surprised her new driver's license from the state of Michigan arrived. And it had some dude's picture on it. And under name, it said first name, last name. Turns out she, along with 7,999 other people, all got the same license.
5: I was excited, like, oh, I'm about to finally get my license. I looked at my license and seen that this man was on here, and I automatically knew that it wasn't right.
6: I'm like, okay, maybe they're putting the Secretary of State on the licenses. But then I'm like, girl, the Secretary of State is not a black man. They can't send out a white mail woman or anything.
5: I have no clue when I'm receiving my actual license.
1: That's a pretty big blunder.
2: You said 7,000?
1: 8,000 altogether.
2: 8,000.
1: Mm-hmm. Yeah.
2: Damn. Oh, my gosh. How does that happen?
1: Who just keeps printing, right? By the way, I don't know if it's the only state. It's the only state I've ever lived in where they didn't just print your driver's license and hand it to you 1 second later there to get it.
4: It's so stupid.
2: Yeah, it takes a few days now.
1: You know, I get when I turned 16 in 1989, and it took a little bit to get it because it was a different time. But, I mean, by 2001 or even in Omaha in 1996,
4: I remember when I got
1: hand you to the driver's license.
4: When I got my driver's license in 1998, they just printed it right there and handed it to you.
1: Why is it still anything but that?
7: Yeah. When it's really screwed up, people who are freshly 21, because at least in Michigan, until you're 21, your license is vertical.
1: Yeah.
7: And then once you turn 21, they turn it, and then it has all kinds of different things on it. And so you have to go like 3 weeks before to renew it and pray that it comes in the mail before you want to go out to the bars, because some bars just strictly, like, no matter what the date says on it, will not accept a vertical license.
1: Oh, that sucks.
7: Mm-hmm. And then even if you have the little slip of paper they give you that's like, oh, it should be good, like that'll work at Applebee's, but it's not going to work at the club.
2: Yeah, you'll get a free dessert maybe, but
1: the club.
2: Yeah, it's true.
1: Well, everybody else sure will get new ones. All right, so this is a cover of the song Revolution by the Beatles.
2: Okay.
1: Howings, tell me who this artist is.
2: All right.

0: rock band. I don't know. I can't place it. Anybody?
1: I have no idea.
2: It doesn't really have anything that stands out.
0: No. Like, I know the answer, and I don't hear anything that says no.
2: And it sounds fine.
0: Yeah, I think it's fine.
2: Yeah.
0: Yeah, it is. It's totally fine. Okay. Everybody take a guess if you don't already know. Me?
3: One of the Jonas Brothers.
0: Okay. Hobbings?
4: Oh, Cheap Trick.
0: Okay.
2: Oh, that's a
3: Jared
2: good...
3: Leto.
0: Okay. Steve?
2: Dashboard Confessional.
0: It's Def Leppard.
3: Oh.
4: Okay. I was on the writer track, I guess, with Cheap Trick.
0: Yeah. They have a new box set coming out called Volume 4 on November 13. They had originally recorded this for a TV ad that never materialized. There you go. New and classic.
5: Now listen to me.
0: Simultaneously.
4: Man, it's fine.
5: Look out!
2: That's in every song that they record, right?
4: Yes.
0: It is to us.
5: Look out!
0: It is to us. More on the way. 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
1: Free Beer and Hot Wing, Steve Kelly and Maitland Tommy behind the glass. 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Can you tell me what Jack Sabbath is?
2: Like Jack Osborne is playing it, yeah. Black Sabbath?
1: It's a good guess, but no.
3: Jack Black playing?
1: Jack Black.
2: Jack Black, of course.
1: Will perform as Jack Sabbath, and his band will be, this will be at Tom Morello's Power to the People Festival. He'll be joined by Tom Morello's son and Anthrax's Scott Ian's son.
3: Okay.
1: They have performed together before doing War Pigs.
3: I'm sure it'll be great.
1: This is the...
4: Generals gathered in their masses.
1: This was from Jay Leno.
4: Just like witches at black masses. Evil minds and plot destruction.
1: Now,
2: I mean, he's got the perfect voice to do Ozzy's voice.
4: Just construction. In

0: Kind of like it.
1: Yeah,
2: very good. Brainwashed mind.
0: So, Steve, I sent you a photo of Jack Black with the kids.
1: Mm-hmm.
0: And I say kids, the sons of Tom Morello and Scott Ian. I just texted it to you a minute
3: 30,
0: ago.
3: Right?
0: No, it looks like School of Rock.
1: Oh, really? They're that young?
0: Unless this is a picture of him with different kids and I didn't read, which is always entirely possible. So we'll find out in a second when Steve says, you're dumb or not. But it appears that that is Jack Sabbath.
1: Okay.
0: The last time they did play together one time before back in 2023.
4: Oh, my gosh.
5: Yeah, I mean, it says Jack Sabbath via Instagram.
0: Oh, yeah. Roman Morello is 15. Revel Ian is 14. They'll be joined by drumming prodigy Yoyoka and keyboardist Hugo Weiss. This lineup performed together at Tom Morello's mom's 100th birthday back in 2023.
5: Oh, that's crazy.
0: What is going on?
1: Wow.
0: But it looks like School of Rock.
5: It does. Well, it absolutely does.
3: Totally. 100%.
0: It's awesome. I love it. I think it's going to be great. And you know those kids can play.
3: Oh, yeah.
0: Musical heritage.
3: Yeah, definitely.
5: Oh, it's funny that Tom Morello's kid has the same, like, holds the guitar the same way. You know how Morello's guitar is always kind of like, it's higher up.
4: Mm-hmm.
5: Yeah, kid does the same thing.
3: Yeah.
0: You think Scott Ian from Anthrax is like, can I play?
5: Yeah.
0: I would like to be in this band. His biggest thing is being on I Love the 90s.
3: Honestly, recently. There might be a part of him that's like, I want to, that looks like so much fun.
0: That looks pretty good. Steve, there was one other thing. I didn't think we'd have time for it, so I didn't put it on. If you could go to DA.
5: Yeah.
0: Speaking in code, very secret code.
5: Tango, tango.
0: This has been out for a minute, but there's a pumpkin decoration that is being sold. And a woman on TikTok is warning parents. Now, this apparently she put this warning up a while ago.
5: Just the audio?
0: Yes.
5: Okay.
0: It's a pumpkin decoration you can buy called Jabberin' Jack. And she was struck by how filthy the song lyrics are. Now, they're not like over the top. Like, we can play them on the radio. But if you bought it thinking this will be a fun thing to put on the porch for trick-or-treating, it might give the wrong idea to some parents who are a little fussy.
6: Be with you for one night. I've kissed for you.

0: night.
1: Oh, my God.
0: I'll fill you full of fright.
1: Oh.
2: I'll fill you full of fright.
1: Okay.
0: Guide you with the darkest deeds. And spoil you with my roasted pumpkin seeds.
3: Right?
1: Honestly, I'm into it.
3: They're going to sell so many.
4: Yeah, they will. What is it? It's called Jabberin' Jack?
3: Jabberin' Jack.
4: Where do you get this thing?
3: That's a good question.
2: The that fine calypso beat that's going on there. Sounds like it's right out of a Casio keyboard from the 80s.
1: Yeah.
3: Right? Buy one now. It comes free with one of those singing fish.
2: Mm-hmm.
5: Looks
3: Take
5: like
3: me to the river.
5: Jabberin' Jack is available. Oh, $50.
1: Someone in the comments goes, was Monster Mash not an option?
3: Oh, boy.
5: Okay. Yeah, $50. $50 on Amazon could be here today.
1: Sold.
3: On the way, it's a very expensive first date. Also, because of that, he made it the last date. Feel like you would, too. Okay. 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
6: Temperatures up to 93 degrees today. Heat index values right around 100. Mostly sunny skies, though an isolated shower or storm is possible. Tomorrow, up to 88 degrees. Mostly sunny with a chance of some showers with your storm team forecast. I'm meteorologist Jack Hutter.
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1: In a little more than an hour, we'll find a contestant for Dumber Than the Show Trivia. Your prize today could be up to $1,400. 1-800-947-3979. What's a first date idea or a casual date idea? You can go out and have a quick chat where it's not going to cost a fortune, you think, and then when the bill comes, it might be outrageously high.
2: I mean, I guess just at a bar,
1: right?
2: Sometimes drinks are surprisingly expensive, where maybe you don't realize, like, $20 or something instead of the $10 you think it's going to be.
1: That could be.
2: Yeah.
1: Because you don't check prices.
2: Not usually. No,
1: I mean, you might, but you don't want to on a date and be like, oh, how much is that espresso martini going to cost?
2: Yay! Right.
3: A food truck?
1: My God. Right?
3: Is there anything worse?
1: Always under the impression it was going to not cost that much because it was, you know, food from a truck.
2: Yeah.
1: But that's when it used to be like burgers and hot dogs.
3: Yeah.
1: Instead of fancy stuff.
3: Yep.
1: They went for Froyo on a first date.
3: Okay.
1: You ever been to one of those places?
4: Mm-hmm. Oh, yeah.
2: I mean, not in a while, but I mean,
1: you know how it works.
2: TCBY used to be a big deal.
1: Oh, yes.
4: Yeah, it did.
1: Okay, they've come
4: changed
1: a long
4: my
1: ways.
4: Life.
1: But this is one where, you know, it's all self-serve. So you go over, like, to the wall where the Froyo machines are. You plop out a blob of it, and then you go add all your toppings, and then it's by weight.
4: Oh, yeah.
1: Okay. And it gets, and those can be shockingly expensive, right?
2: Yeah.
4: Oh, yeah. But I've had times where I tell my friend, like, oh, it's my treat. And then they get the biggest cup, the most ice cream, and every single topping. And you're just watching them, and you're like, oh, I'm dreading you putting that on that damn scale.
3: They're holding on a full-on conversation with you as they're holding the lever down.
4: Mm-hmm.
1: Yeah. This seems impossible. Now, he took his date to a place called Yochi, which is a frozen yogurt place. And it ended the relationship. Now, I don't know if they'd been out many times before, maybe once or twice.
3: It was just
1: but here's how it started, according to him. She grabbed the biggest cup, whereas he got the normal one. She got one that he described as being like enough to take home and share with family. Like if you were getting it and going home and, hey, we're going to share this, right?
4: Like tub.
1: Tub.
3: Yeah. Okay. If it had a nickname or something.
1: Like, are you thinking like Cold Stone where it's like, gotta have it.
3: Eat the most fatty one.
2: Yeah, like the gut whopper.
3: Yeah, if it's got a nickname, that's a bad sign.
2: Yeah. Mm-hmm. Yeah. The barge.
1: Now, this guy sounds a little cheap. He points out that he got like a vanilla froyo and then put on strawberries. And he said, I counted them because I know how expensive it can get. Then he drizzled it with a little caramel or whatever, or chocolate.
2: Okay. All right. I mean, whatever. He's sensible.
1: She did not count the strawberries. She piled it high, just kept dumping topics on, using like the whole scoop, each one.
2: Okay. All right.
1: More topics, please.
2: Okay. At this point, I'm less concerned about cost and more thinking, Jesus, you're a pig. My God.
4: I love strawberries. I'd be piling them up on there, too.
1: Owings, if you were on the date, would you be counting the toppings as they went on?
4: What toppings are you judging?
2: I mean,
1: right?
2: Yeah, not for a cost purpose, but definitely like, okay, you're up to like the seventh thing on here. That's too many flavors.
1: Well, it's like it was, so what it's are not, you, a child?
2: So it wouldn't be quantity for me. It would be like a buddy, the elf alarm going off.
1: Yeah.
2: Like,
1: yeah.
2: Okay, you're a pig.
1: So you're not
2: like,
1: price watching. You're
2: fat candy
1: shaming.
2: Pig. Yeah, kind of.
4: Exactly. But it's like, Froyo fat shaming, which is different because it's like, who puts gummy bears and M&Ms on Froyo? That's a psychopath.
3: Other than a kid. Yeah. I expect my kid to want
2: chocolate
3: chips and gummy bears, gummy worms, sprinkles.
2: Right. But okay.
1: So he kept track of everything.
2: Yeah.
1: And in the end, he claims their bill was $330.
4: No, that's a lie.
2: That can't be.
4: Ain't no way.
5: She's got a bucket.
1: Right? That's impossible.
2: Yeah, I mean, I must have been charging you a buck per M&M or something.
4: Did he mean to say 33?
1: No, because people are saying maybe $50, which would still be high.
3: Yeah, that would be stupid. That would be really, really stupid.
1: Of the 11,000 comments, most of them are not on his side. He says it ended their relationship. Nobody's mad about the yogurt. They're mad about what the yogurt meant. On a second date, someone quietly telling you that they are who they are, that they'll eat everything under the sun. Is that what it is?
3: I want to know if she finished
2: kind
3: it.
2: Kind of.
3: Because she ate, you know, at least $300 worth of ice cream.
2: Yeah.
4: There's no way.
2: Yeah, if she ate the entire Ziggy Piggy.
1: More on the way. It is the Free Beer and Hot Wing Show. 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
1: 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TikTok, Instagram, Facebook at FBHW Show. Let's go back to Kelly's question. What toppings do you judge? Obviously, like you said, gummy bears.
2: Immediately.
1: Doesn't make sense.
3: Yeah, gummies on ice cream is so childish.
2: I judge based on just the flavor profile they're creating.
3: Yeah.
2: Like, if you're getting cake batter ice cream and you're putting gummies and gross things on that, I'm judging. Mm-hmm. If it's things that inherently...

0: definitely do not go with cake batter. I'm going to judge you.
1: Yeah, or if they've got like melon.
0: Yeah.
1: Or something like that. And you put honeydew or something weird. Those weird little shark gummies that are blue and white.
2: I don't know who eats those anyway.
1: Almonds? No. Who's putting almonds in their yogurt? Grow up.
3: Well, especially if
1: grow up. Actually, grow
2: it
1: down.
2: It seems like a very grown-up thing to do.
3: Yeah,
2: grow down.
3: Yeah.
2: Text, can we discuss the man code of ordering dinner when someone says, hey, it's on me, get what you want? Text from Buffalo, I explained to my son, that does not mean ordering the most expensive item on the list or the most expensive drink. Because, hey, I'm not paying. No, you're ordering as if you're paying. That is true, but not everyone gets that.
3: Right. Yeah. Yeah. To me, if I'm going out like with a buddy or whatever, and it's like, hey, get whatever you want, it's on me, I'm still thinking you go first.
0: Yep.
3: I want to see what they order. Because if they get a $60 steak, I'll be like, okay, well, I can get a $50 steak. Or it has to be equal or less. It's like when you get a deal at the grocery
2: store. Like a BOGO.
3: And exactly. It's like you get this, but it has to be equal or lesser value.
2: I think that's fair.
3: Because I have been in that situation before where somebody was paying and I go, oh, great. And I get a steak and then they get like the $15 chicken breast and you go,
2: have you ever gone out with someone
3: where I'm like, I'll get all the drinks
2: where they said that and you were thinking like you were planning on splurging.
3: Yeah.
2: Like you were like, this is my night out. I don't get many. I'm going to get whatever I want. I'm going to drink too much. I'm going to eat everything. And then they say, hey, it's on us tonight. And you're like, okay.
0: Mm-hmm.
2: Yeah. Now I'm getting the 8-ounce sirloin.
4: But I wanted the 38-ounce sirloin.
2: I wanted a tomahawk steak, man.
0: Which you should just be able to say, like, hey, I was kind of planning on balling out and treating myself tonight. Like, please just let me get my own. Like, you should be able to say that, but that feels mean.
1: Yeah. Or like, okay, if you're going to cover it, I was going to ball, so let me cover the tip.
0: Yeah.
1: You know, or like you said, Howings, let me get the drinks or something.
3: Yeah, that's usually how we'll do it, like with buddies of mine or something. Mm-hmm. If I really want to go all out on food, hey, you just take, you do the drinks, because I'm only going to get one or two, typically, in a nice restaurant. I'm not going to go there to get hammered.
2: Text from the 978. That's what you guys are saying. It says what you guys are saying about when a friend or someone you know says they're buying is true. What about when the company is buying?
4: Forget it.
0: Go for it.
3: I'm getting takeout after I get the meal for eat in.
4: Yep.
1: Or like when we travel to the one venue that we have where we have free food and they have that incredible restaurant. You're damn right. I'm getting one of their best steaks and a glass. I mean, we pay for alcohol, I think, but
4: That's where Freebeer got his brown meal.
1: Oh yeah, that's right. Your beige meal. Your beige and brown.
3: Yeah.
1: The beige look plate
4: you just gave me.
1: Can I get paid? Didn't mean to, but beige for $300, please. Most expensive brown I've ever.
2: And bring me all your brown drinks, as long as they're Diet Coke and Crown.
4: That's where I met my lifelong dream and finally had beef Wellington this year.
2: Twice in a week.
3: Twice within 24 hours.
1: That's why I'm always so bummed when we go and I'm like, y'all want to do appetizers? No, I'm not super hungry. I'm like, well, I mean, me neither, but it's free.
2: Right.
1: So I'm a little fat on stage dress today so I can eat a little extra before. Right.
4: Every time we're there, we have so much fun and it's the best conversation the best time. And I love it.
3: Yeah.
1: I will say, I think the best conversation we ever had was when we were in Casper, Wyoming for our first ever live show. And then they brought us to that fantastic Italian place and you made
2: afterwards
1: fun of that one kid for buying like conspiracy theory jello or something. Well,
4: it was like a bucket of pudding. It was like end of the world pudding.
2: Well, his parents were there. Yeah. Right? His mom and dad were there.
1: Yeah.
2: His mom had organized the whole thing.
1: She was fantastic.
2: Lisa, right?
4: Yeah.
2: And they said, hey, you know, we're talking to his son. I think he was 17 or 18.
4: Yeah.
2: They go, he was a big Alex Jones fan. And I went, you were? Why?
3: Yeah.
2: And he's like, well, I don't know. And then I said, did you buy the end of the world bucket in case mom and dad cut your food supply off? And he
1: laughed.
2: But
1: you called it like the bucket of butter or something. Yeah. It was so exaggerated and hilarious.
2: Apocalypse butter, I believe, is
3: Alex Jones apocalypse butter.
1: And then he was like, wait a minute. I can't tell if you're joking or if you really want to know about this butter.
2: I did. Both were true. Yeah. I was joking, but I wanted to understand how at age, at 15 or whatever, how you're like, no, I got to start prepping for the end of the world. Because he had talked mom and dad into prepping.
1: Yeah, they were like,
2: gotta get by.
1: That was one of the best, most hilarious.
2: That was a fun dinner.
1: And I learned a lot.
4: That was so much fun.
1: And that one girl skipped her sister's graduation to hang out with us.
4: Yes.
3: Yeah.
2: Oh, yeah. I forgot about that.
1: Yeah. So
4: awesome. And then
2: at the end, hey, all right, we're going to head back to the hotel. And somebody yelled, hey, can we all go skinny dipping in the pool?
0: Yeah. And I think they stood on a chair and said, who's coming swimming? Yeah.
2: I feel like they were one of us away from saying, I'm in to everybody doing it.
3: Oh, yeah. Definitely.
4: Yep.
3: Definitely.
2: That was a fun, fun time. Around the room on the way. Well, this is a new way for our dog to cost us money. Looking forward to sharing that with you.
3: Nice.
2: He's really good at it. That's next. It is the Free Beer and Hot Wings.
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15: Temperatures up to 93 degrees today. Heat index values right around 100. Mostly sunny skies, though an isolated shower or storm is possible. Tomorrow, up to 88 degrees. Mostly sunny with a chance of some showers. With your Storm Team Forecast, I'm meteorologist Jack Hutter.
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2: Good morning, I'm Kelly. Have you guys heard of the cave rave? Do y'all know what I'm talking about when I mention the cave rave?
3: Cave.
4: No, but I can imagine a rave in a cave.
2: I know, right? It rhymes and it sounds so cool.
4: It does sound cool. I mean,
2: do you guys know about like the tunnel systems of caves in Budapest?
3: No.
2: Have you heard about this?
4: No. What, are they like catacombs and stuff?
2: Ish, yes. So I went to Budapest, which, by the way, when you pronounce it Budapest in Budapest, they tell you it's Budapest.
4: I was going to say it's Pesht, right?
2: Pesht. Yeah. Pesht. And they're like, it doesn't matter where you are in the world, you absolutely have to say Budapest. So as I continue the story and say that, I swear I'm not a douche.
4: That's why I say Mexico.
2: Yeah. Thank you.
1: Yeah, that doesn't sound douchey at all.
2: So while we were there, my girlfriend told me, hey, Budapest has this really cool network of the system of caves. And I knew a lot about the World War II and World War I history, which a lot of people built bomb shelters underground. Mm-hmm. Yeah. But I didn't realize it was an interconnected cave system. So people from hotels and their homes and government buildings and work offices built caves 40 plus feet down into the ground to be able to save themselves during war times. Because if you don't know, obviously Hungary is directly between Germany and Russia. So not just during the World Wars, but during Cold War, like they were really caught up in the middle of a lot of it.
4: Yeah.
2: It was awful. They also went through like a water crisis for months where they just didn't have water. So I went and toured these caves and I was like, wow, these caves would be the perfect place to throw a party because you can see where they used to open into people's homes. There's still the staircases, but they've closed them off, obviously.
1: That's crazy.
2: It is unreal. And I mean, they're over 100 years old. And so I kept thinking, man, what a cool place for a party. What a cool place for a party. And then our tour guide, who was like the sweetest Hungarian woman, she said, anybody in here started to think about how cool this would be for a party immediately. I was like, hey. And she goes, I need somebody to hold my flashlight. And she starts this like strobe light. And then she starts playing rave music. And she said, well, in the 90s, when they reopened the cave systems for these tours, like what I was on, a bunch of 90s kids all said, we should throw a party down here. And because those staircases and entryways were still very much open to the public, you could sneak in a lot easier. Now, there's a really interesting part of the caves that they kept where they had found human bones and skulls. And I think originally it was somewhere between 30 and 40 human heads.
1: Wow.
2: And then all of the bones that they had laid out in a very presentable kind of like
3: ornamental,
2: it's an attraction. Yeah. You go and you see. Well, at the rave, people then took these skulls that you could see and took them home as like little tchotchkes.
1: That seems bad.
2: It was not a good idea. So we go from learning about the cave rave into the little tunnel area of the cave that has all of these human skulls. And now there's only like 7 left because a bunch of ravers in the 90s took like 20 of them.
4: Oh, yeah. The half of them were turned into bongs. The other ones are beer steins.
2: Yeah. It was so crazy. Yeah,
3: some dude still got one on his mantle, doesn't know that it's an actual human skull.
2: Right. Yes, but those cave systems were fascinating because they also had to build toilets and then at some point wired electricity down there. And so you were standing in areas where there were working toilets at one point. And now there's holes in the ground. But like it was so fascinating. So if you've never seen that, just Google it. The pictures alone are really, really cool. But being there and thinking about people being stuck down there for weeks or months at a time because of what was going on during World War I and World War II.
1: Right.
2: You think about your kids. There were kids living down there and just running around like this is a cool little playground for them while adults are trying to figure out
3: awesome when you
2: how the hell do you get water and how do you bring food down here? And you see the well systems and then the areas they use for ovens for cooking. It was so, so crazy. The shower systems that they were able to manufacture. Like
1: that was normal life.
2: Yeah, normal life for them for years. I mean, 30 and 40 years between, you're talking World War I, World War II, into the Cold War as well. Like, this is something you're constantly going back to. It was just crazy. It was so, so crazy.
4: I'm fascinated by like underground worlds
2: Yeah.
4: like that. Yeah, I used to have a friend who had grown up partly in the Czech Republic and then Austria.
2: Yeah, beautiful.
4: And she was telling me how they used to just play in Hitler's tunnels because, like, at this point now they still exist, but mm-hmm. they weren't, like, protected or anything. They're just these areas where, like, next to parks and stuff, and the kids, they're just running in and out of all these tunnels that Nazis used to hide in and everything else. I go, that's bonkers. My mind can't wrap around that because we don't have that here.
1: Right. Thank goodness.
4: Yeah. I mean, thank God. And I hope we never have to.
2: I don't know. There's that one place in Kansas where they store like super important DVDs underground.
3: Oh, yeah. Yeah, we talked about that.
2: One guy called me. He was like, the coolest part about Kansas is 300 feet underground.
4: Yeah, that's right. True. Yeah.
5: Ooh, or the cheese caves in Missouri.
2: Oh, yeah.
1: I went in a cavern, underground caverns in East Tennessee outside of Sevierville, and they told us all about it. And they turned the lights off, and if you wave your hand back and forth because of the makeup of the minerals in the room, you'll start to see flashing lights. And then they turn it on and it's 50 white people waving their hands fast in front of their face like idiots.
2: Okay, so actually,
1: I was going so fast with my hand.
2: Okay, so speaking of before, these were used as World War tunnels and safety places for people to seek shelter. They would bring people down there and punish them. It was certain areas were like small prisons.
1: Okay.
2: And so they did that where they shut off all the electricity because at that time it was only candlelight.
1: Mm-hmm.
2: And you could still see the hooks in the walls where they were chaining people to the walls.
3: Oh, that's
2: still
3: cool.
2: There. It was so cool. And at the same time, I was like, I don't like this.
1: It's like, it's like seeing a museum and realizing that was someone's life.
2: Yeah.
1: Also, or lots of someone's.
2: A lot of people peed on this floor too. That was weird.
3: Probably. Yeah. You're standing in lots of
4: lots. Yeah. Very historical pee.
2: Yeah,
1: just another cave rave.
3: I want to live underground though.
2: Do you?
3: Yeah, it's my goal to live in one of those like decommissioned missile silos that you see every now and then. They'll pop up on Zillow.
1: Really?
3: Yeah.
1: You ever see those berm houses where it's built into the side of a hill?
3: Yep.
4: I like those. Yeah, really? I think those are really cool. Yeah, I've always wanted to be able to like just drive my lawnmower up and cut the grass roof.
3: On your roof.
1: 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An analyst for a professional golf tournament is made of AI. It's going to be worse than you're imagining. Next, it is the Free Beer and Hot Wings Show.
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1: Next hour, the $1,000 Minute of Mayhem. Right now, the Free Beer and Hot Wings report. So there's a golf tournament coming up, as there always is, it seems like. But this one's a little bit different in that it's going to air on not your typical TV stations. And they're going to have an AI commentator named Duff Foreman.
2: Duff Foreman?
1: Making its debut at the Sun Country PGA New Mexico Open.
2: Come on.
1: Duff will join broadcaster Ryan Burr and PGA Tour winner Nota Begay III.
3: Okay.
4: Is that a real person?
1: It is.
2: That is, yeah.
4: Oh, okay.
2: It's a goofy name.
1: I'm not going to lie. When he played golf, I thought they were referring to him as notably gay. Like, which that is a can't
2: weird,
1: be it.
2: A weird way to describe a guy.
1: I mean, you know. Just say his name, man.
3: The AI guy is who?
1: Duff Foreman.
3: I don't like when names end and start with the same letter.
2: I know.
3: Duff Foreman.
2: It's difficult. It's difficult.
1: That's the number one problem with this. They patterned him, it looks like, a little bit after former pro golfer Payne Stewart, who you may remember died when his airplane depressurized and everyone on board suffocated at 25,000 feet.
4: My God.
1: And then the plane crashed in the Dakotas.
2: Yeah. Mm-hmm.
1: Well, he's wearing a similar hat to what Payne Stewart always wore and a sweater. And this is what Duff Foreman has to say.
5: And Duff, I'm going to take it a step further. Percentage wise, what is the percentage of the top five players that you have on winning the event?
3: Come on, Duff.
5: Okay. Now.
3: So Duff is just standing there, and he keeps moving his hands as if he's about to say something.
1: But he doesn't start because it's buffering.
3: Yeah,
2: it is. It's buffering.
1: It's duffering.
2: This is just so stupid. It's like if I were one of these real human beings, and like, I have to talk to Max Headroom,
1: right?
2: Come on, man.
1: Like, so the play-by-play guy, it's one thing. But the analyst, it's like, you're paying me to do this. I was the one who played professional golf, and so did my father.
2: Yeah. I mean, the AI's outfit is great. You know, I like that quarter.
1: Oh, yeah. Very tight.
2: Hat. Yeah. It looks
3: nice watch.
2: Good. Yeah. It looks like he just got a box from Stately.
1: he does.
2: But this is dumb.
1: He eventually answers.
6: Now we are talking numbers. Blake Tomlinson is leading the pack with a win probability of about 11%, and he has a huge 34% chance to land in the top five.
1: Wow, that's right, neat. Everybody talks like that.
4: What is his accent?
2: It's a little Scottish.
1: Yeah,
2: a little bit. Vaguely Scottish, yeah.
6: Behind him, you have Sean O'Hare at around 7.6% and Stephen Cervoni at 7.3%, both with a 27% probability of a top five finish.
7: Well, appreciate that, Duff.
1: Thanks for wasting all of our time. Will you play the one? I don't know if you have it, but it's the teaser promo for him.
3: Oh, okay.
1: This is where he's more.
3: Give me a minute.
1: He's more brash and Duff Foreman in your face.
2: Okay.
1: Whereas that was a more like demure, playing well with other stuff.
2: Okay.
3: The thing is, everything that he said, I mean, yeah, it was somewhat interesting, but couldn't they use those stats, but just them deliver them? Couldn't they say like, well, you know, after two rounds, our stat tracker says that so-and-so has an 11% chance of winning. Why do they need to bring in a robot?
2: Yeah, or as if they can't find a slightly brash Scotsman who knows a thing or two about golf. You can't find one anywhere on earth.
1: Golf Digest asked the question, what kind of accent is that? And someone said, we think it's Scottish, but it's really several. Think Moira Rose.
2: A little bit. It's on
1: but not
2: vaguely
1: the
2: Scottish, slightly
3: so it's
2: Irish,
3: evolve.
2: A little American. Yeah, I mean, it's just kind of the universal accent.
1: This is like the promo version of him.
2: Okay.
8: You want to know what I do? Everything. I see the line off the tee, the white one, not the one you're about to hit. I see the swing, face, path, tempo, 0.4 degree open at impact. You felt a little thin. I felt geometry. I see the club, 97 grams of marketing and one true loft number. I see the history, 600 years of this game. Cervola won here. The desert remembers. So do I. I see the conditions, 4,400 feet. The air's thin. The ball's brave. And that wind after 2 o'clock has a opinions. I see the moment. Sunday back nine, hand shaking. Pressure isn't magic. It's tempo leaving early. I clock it. And the spirit? That's the one thing I don't measure. That's yours. You bring it. I'll verify the rest. The ball already knows. I just say it out loud.
1: Duff Foreman. AI Insights. Smarter Golf.
3: So stupid.
1: Boy, somebody got a big, nice sticker for that really well-written piece of copy. And it was wasted on a stupid robot who didn't have the accent. That was a completely different voice than the one when he was talking to
3: Notably
1: Gay and the other guy.
3: If you're going to compare it to Moira Rose, that accent evolved over the course of, what, five seasons of S. Creek.
1: Yeah, and she did it on purpose as a way of showing the eccentricities of the character.
2: Yeah, he's evolving. I will say, like, in that promo, there's times where if you didn't know, you'd think it was a dude. Like, a real guy. Because the imagery has gotten so good. But yeah, let's just move to that where the golfers are AI and the commentators are AI and there's literally no reason for us to be here ever again. Mm-hmm. This is perfect. We're going right down that road that everybody's afraid of. Yeah. No, let's embrace it. Let's just replace ourselves with AI everything.
3: Well, hell, replace the golfers too. What do we need golfers for?
2: No, we don't. Well, that's the point.
1: There's something we can agree on.
2: Yeah, nobody needs golfers.
1: Back in a moment. It is the Free Beer and Hot Wing Show. 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
11: Temperatures up to 93 degrees today. Heat index values right around 100. Mostly sunny skies, though an isolated shower or storm is possible. Tomorrow, up to 88 degrees. Mostly sunny with a chance of some showers. With your Storm Team forecast, I'm meteorologist Jack Hutter.
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1: At the end of this segment, we'll find someone who wants to play Dumber Than the Show trivia today against me or Steve. You could win up to $1,400. Let us get to this. The free beer and hot wings report. So this weekend, Texas and Ohio State played. And it was a big game. Ohio State was up big. Texas appeared dead in the water. And everybody on Twitter and the whole college football world was like, here we go. Texas is back. Just kidding. They're laying an egg in a big game. Because Texas is like 34-1 over the last three seasons. If you don't count games against Georgia and Ohio State, then they're not as good. They've gotten lambasted in those games. So
2: yeah.
1: Texas ends up coming back and winning. But at halftime, there was some kerfluffle with Holly Rowe, the sideline reporter and the head coach of Texas, Steve Sarkisian, where he ditched. And then she said at halftime, yeah, he couldn't be here for the interview. And they clarified. They said he waited a long time. We had technical difficulties and he passed on the interview, but it wasn't his fault. And we respect him and appreciate him.
2: Okay.
1: And then in postgame, after Texas came back to win, they also had some issues. And so the postgame interview got weird. And I will tell you, after this, you can see an annoyed Holly Rowe roll her eyes at like, all right, that sucked.
3: This is very short.
1: Yes.
3: Like 5 seconds.
1: Okay. So they finally throw it to her and she starts to talk and he goes, Texas, hook him. And he storms off. Yeah. Whatever.
3: This not a big deal. Right here, though, this is the football equivalent of let me play a song at you.
1: Oh, God. Yeah. This is me yelling. Yeah. You know,
2: well, it's so loud there, too. I think this might be the equivalent of me at an event and somebody says something. And you go, yeah,
1: right?
2: That's awesome. Because I have no idea what's just happened.
1: So I think it ended up, I think both of them understood the situation. Holly Rowe understands that that's a hard job. She's been doing that for 25 years. She's really good at it.
2: She knows what happens.
1: But that's a hard job. And the coaches know. They have that responsibility, but they don't want to do it either. So whatever, it happens.
2: Right.
1: So then at the press conference on Monday, Arch Manning, son of Cooper, nephew of Peyton and Eli and grandson of, you know, he's from the Manning royalty family.
2: Yeah.
1: Is asked about it. And he had this to say.
4: I've seen a few AI edits and stuff, but that's about it. I saw an AI edit of Sark's interview. y'all seen that one? That's a good one. Of him slapping Holly Rowe.
1: Okay. Now, I'm not saying that what he said was okay. Now, he has come out because that lit a firestorm. Lots of people were like, into his sponsors for NIL, which he has a lot because he's a Manning, saying, I will not buy your brand because of his statement about being abusive of women.
3: To be clear, he was referencing AI videos that other people had taken of that post-game interview or made of that post-game interview.
1: And I think he gave a very good apology. Holly Rowe put out an Instagram saying, thank you, Arch. I appreciated our conversation. The details of it will remain private, but I absolutely forgive you. And I accept your apology and you have nothing to worry about for me. Best of luck in the future. So I think it's all, but at the same time, I know he should know better. He probably needs some media training considering what he's going to do. Mm-hmm. But the fact of the matter is, I mean, I know my boys they're not guys that are the quarterback getting $8 million a year on a football team. But they start talking about AI slop. It's not real to them. And I don't think he was really, you know, I think he made a mistake in what he said. And I think his apology is appropriate. But let's not turn this into he's a woman-hating idiot. Neanderthal or anything like
2: that. No, not likely. I think he comes from a pretty good family who understands things. But I was immediately distracted because I know of this kid because he's been like the next coming of great quarterbacks for the last 5 years, even though he's only like in his third year at Texas or whatever. Mm-hmm. But I can't get over the fact, and I know that this is an obscure Rankin and Bass, but do you guys remember Rudolph's Shiny New Year? Because he's the baby in that.
5: Oh, my gosh. Damn. That's spot on.
2: See, it's worth it. I barely know how to get home each and every day. 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But I will remember an image of something that I saw when I was 5 years old and be able to apply it to today.
1: It's really spot on.
2: Look at that,
1: it's
2: Tommy.
1: It's spot on.
2: Tommy, look at that. That's what he looks like.
1: Tommy's amazed that baby can sling a football over a mountain like Uncle Rico.
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1: 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Time to play Dumber Than the Show Trivia. Chance to win some cash. Jim joins us today. Hi, Jim.
2: Hey, what's going on, bud?
1: Not much. How are you?
2: Doing absolutely fantastic. Thank you, Free Beer.
1: This is good. You have a chance to win some money up to $1,400. You can choose to play Steve for $100 or me for $1,400, Jim. Who do you want to play?
2: I think I'm going to go for the money with you, Free Beer.
1: Okay. Bold move. Probably like your chances. I can barely manage myself today. Jim, you and I will have the same five questions from Kelly. Whoever gets the most right out of the five wins. If there is a tie, low time wins. We each get a maximum, that is, of 90 seconds. We can each pass on questions the first time around, and Kelly will come back to them. A maximum of 90 seconds, and I'll be in the hallway. I won't hear the questions or the answers. Jim, are you good at this?
2: Yeah, I do listen to it every morning. So, yeah, I'm feeling pretty confident this morning.
1: Well, I listen every morning, and I'm feeling unconfident. So, good luck to you, yeah. Jim.
3: All right, Jim. Free Beer is making his way out to the hallway. Now, you said you listen. Do you usually win when you listen?
2: Well, I haven't played, but I haven't won anything. But, yeah, I can usually beat the people that are playing.
3: Yeah, that's what I mean. That's what I mean. All right, Jim, well, are you ready to take your chances on Dumber Than the Show trivia today?
2: Yes, I am.
3: Then your turn at Free Beer's $1,400 jackpot begins in 3, 2, 1. What kind of animal is a bantam?
2: A bat?
3: And which popular 1950s film is a character played by Audrey Hepburn given 24 hours to do as she pleases in the Eternal City?
2: Breakfast at Tiffany's.
3: Lamb is a fashion brand founded by what American female singer-songwriter?
2: Pass.
3: What South American country is home to more species of primates, amphibians, and plants than any other in the world?
2: Brazil.
3: In the TV series Sex in the City, which of the four main characters gets pregnant and has a baby?
2: Oh my God, my wife's going to kill me. Carrie?
3: Lamb is a fashion brand founded by what American female singer-songwriter?
2: Beyonce?
3: Time. Jim, how do you feel like you did?
2: Not very well.
3: Okay. Well, we are going to put you on hold, Jim, and we are going to call Free Beer back into the studio. I will ask him the same five questions. He'll have the same amount of time, and he will attempt to defend his jackpot today. Free Beer returns to the Mostly Round Table. How was your time in the hallway?
1: Fantastic.
3: Free Beer, are you feeling ready to defend your jackpot today?
1: No.
3: No?
1: Mm-mm.
3: It's $1,400.
1: I know it. It makes me anxious.
3: Yeah, me too. And I'm sitting here. I'm like redecorating the $100 club. The renovations are taking a lot longer than...
4: Oh, I'm right here with you.
3: Yeah. Me and Steve are out here tackling that. Mm-hmm. Well, are you ready to attempt to defend your jackpot?
1: I am.
3: Okay, Free Beer, your turn begins in 3, 2, 1. What kind of animal is a bantam?
1: Pass.
3: In which popular 1950s film is a character played by Audrey Hepburn given 24 hours to do as she pleases in the Eternal City?
1: Breakfast at Tiffany's.
3: Lamb is a fashion brand founded by what American female singer-songwriter?
1: Pass.
3: What South American country is home to more species of primates, amphibians, and plants?
1: Brazil.
3: In the TV series Sex in the City, which of the four main characters gets pregnant and has a baby?
1: Miranda.
3: What kind of animal is a bantam?
1: Kangaroo.
3: Lamb is a fashion brand founded by what American female singer-songwriter?
1: Lady Gaga.
3: Time. How do you feel like you did?
1: Not particularly great.
3: I could tell you were jumping through them quick to hopefully get time.
1: Wasn't much else on the old plan.
3: What we are going to do now is bring Jim back on and go over your answers, which will lead us to a winner. Starting with question number one, what kind of animal is a bantam? Jim said bat. Free Beer passed, very quickly came back and said, kangaroo. The answer, anybody know?
5: Chicken.
3: It is a chicken. Oh. And in some cases, a duck. So I would have accepted either chicken or duck. 0-0 going into question number two. Which popular 1950s film is a character played by Audrey Hepburn given 24 hours to do as she pleases in the Eternal City? The Eternal City being Rome.
1: Probably not Breakfast at Tiffany's then.
3: To this that you both gave was Breakfast at Tiffany's. The answer I'm looking for is Roman Holiday.
1: Ah.
3: Still tied. Nothing to nothing. As we go into question number three, Lamb is a fashion brand founded by what American female singer-songwriter? You both passed first when we came back to Jim. He said Beyonce. When we came back to you, free beer, you said Lady Gaga. Maitland, do you know this one? You're looking
4: yes.
3: at me.
4: Yes.
3: Who is it?
4: It's Gwen Stefani.
3: It is Gwen Stefani.
4: Stands for Love Angel Music Baby.
1: Not That's Steph Guanini?
4: Right. Oh. Nope.
3: That's right. Still nobody on the board as we go into question number four. What South American country is home to more species of primates, amphibians, and plants than any other in the world? You both said Brazil. Brazil is correct. We are tied 1-1. Going into question number five, you both have different answers, and one of you is correct. In the TV series Sex and the City, which of the four main characters gets pregnant and has a baby? Jim said, oh my God, my wife is going to kill me. Is it Carrie? Freebeer said, Miranda. The answer is Miranda. Freebeer wins!
1: Thank God I watched that show by osmosis. Bored out of my mind.
2: I've never watched it.
1: You're better off than me, even though I won.
3: Well, if you have and you're wondering, didn't Charlotte have a baby? She adopted her daughter in the TV series, had a baby in the first movie. Mm-hmm. Miranda's the only one that got pregnant and had a baby in the series.
1: She's so mean to Steve, who was a good man.
4: He really was.
5: Yeah, she seemed like an a-hole.
1: Didn't like her. Well, Jim, sorry about that.
2: Hey, it's all right. Glad I was able to play against you.
1: Me too, because I won. And that makes me happy. Not really sorry. Jim, thank you, bud. Appreciate it. On the way, kids predicting the future 50 years from now. Turns out they sound like the kids from 50 years ago. That's okay. Next. It is the Free Beer and Hot Wing Show. 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
1: 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You could be the contestant on Friday when we play Dumber Than the Show Trivia. If you had a prediction for like 50 years from now, I mean, we do predictions every year. We can't even get them right for a year from now. Very rarely do we get any right. But if you had a prediction for 50 years from now, what would pop into your mind? Anything?
16: We'll have a colony on Mars or the
1: moon. 50 years?
16: Yeah, I think so.
1: You think so?
16: Yeah,
1: humans will live somewhere
16: I think so.
1: In space.
16: Yeah.
1: What about you, Owing? Or Maitland?
5: Man,
1: or
5: I'm pretty immersed in AI doom. And I have been for about 15 years. So yeah, like, but this isn't new this week.
1: Now the people making it have been telling you how right you are.
16: Yeah, Owings
5: I know.
16: Been sounding the alarm.
5: I don't know.
1: Don't be bleak. Maitland?
5: I think our population will be smaller. I think there will be more land to buy.
1: That's a way to turn the bleak into less bleak.
5: Yeah, I think there will be a little more pioneerism happening in 50 years.
1: Maitland?
4: I think there will be a whole community that like is displaced or moves and sets up a new kind of utopian society to get away from AI.
1: You think?
4: Yeah.
1: Mm-hmm.
4: Where like it'll be pushed out by data centers, or the threat of AI will push a whole community elsewhere.
16: You're talking like
4: whether that's the
16: to an island somewhere,
4: or just like a city, like our city here. If it's like everything is AI and suddenly it becomes threatening to our lives and we have to move somewhere else.
1: Mm-hmm.
4: So we move somewhere else and make a newer, better city.
1: You're probably right. People have been chasing the ideals of a utopia forever.
3: Yeah.
1: So far, mankind is 0 for history.
4: Mm-hmm. Mm-hmm.
1: So far, some places have started out with good intentions and eventually humans get involved and ruin it, as we have a tendency to do. But Kelly, what about you?
3: I'm going to go in a totally different direction, because while I agree with all of you guys, I hope that a younger generation completely boycotts all of the advances that we have made, with the exception of like the basic cell phone, and says, absolutely not. I think at some point in the next maybe 20 or 30 years, we will get some sort of president who is young and says, we can't keep doing this, and in some way causes an uproar because they shut down AI, because they make it illegal. And then hopefully we start kind of going back to a more natural non-AI way of living. But I also think that another massive virus is going to take out like half of the population for sure, without
16: half
3: a doubt.
16: Half of the population?
3: Yeah, because I think it's going to start being used as a war crime. Or a war tactic. And I think it's going to take out a lot of people.
5: Well, that's the fear with that AI. AI will develop it and deploy it.
3: Yep.
1: Mm-hmm. Someone at Gizmodo, they've been keeping track of predictions kids made through the past 50 years about what the future would look like, and compared them to the predictions 10-year-olds are making today for the future. Fortunately, 10-year-olds aren't quite as bleak as some of us.
5: No, when I was 10, it would have been flying cars.
1: Yeah.
16: Mm-hmm. Yeah.
5: I mean, without question.
16: Yeah. And that we'd be like eating ice cream hamburgers.
1: Mm-hmm.
5: At that stage of my life, when I would, like around 1980, 82 or whatever, and like the space shuttle was starting to go up and everything, I'm like, in 50 years, like my age now, I would have been like, oh, it'd be like the Jetsons.
1: Well, in some ways,
5: we're going to live on towers and we're going to be able to fly in cars and
1: some of the Jetsons,
5: clean.
1: Some of the Jetsons dreams came true. Mostly, you know, the handheld communications and video. Yeah. Calls and everything else. All right. Cindy Wade of Texas said, in 50 years, doctors will discover a way to make bionic arms and legs. That if you have an accident, you lose an arm or a leg, the doctors can replace it with a new one.
16: Wait, this was from 50 years ago or from now?
1: That's what I'm asking.
5: I mean, 50 years ago would have made a lot of sense, because that was like at the height of bionic stuff, you know, like $6 Million Man, the Bionic Woman. Mm-hmm. Like that was like a big thing back then.
1: Mm-hmm.
5: So I think that that was from then.
1: Malin, you agree? Kelly?
3: I think it's then.
5: It is then. It now.
16: Then, yeah.
5: I mean,
1: 1976. Grant Van Hooser of Napa, California, this year said, people will have the choice to have robot body parts. Now, they have come a long ways. Like, obviously, artificial limbs are vastly different and technologically super advanced compared to what they were. And I remember us talking probably 10, 15 years ago now about a 60 Minutes story they did about some labs, I think, in New Hampshire, where they had pioneered a way for brain signals, nerve signals, to tell the arm what
16: the
1: to do.
16: Crazy.
5: Yeah, and I don't know how that happens.
16: But then they also have the sensors in the brain. So say you have a bionic hand or something like that, it'll allow you to be able to feel with it. So not only will you be able to think about it, to move your hand, to pick up your phone, but it'll send back the signal to activate the part in your brain where you can actually feel with it.
1: That is awesome.
16: Yes.
3: It's so cool.
1: It seems impossible.
5: You know what I was hoping at that age, or like a few years ago, like by now, what we would have as more of the norm are those exoskeleton suits.
1: Mm-hmm.
5: That you can use for heavy stuff,
1: mm-hmm.
5: that it would be more universal, like you would own a lawnmower and an exoskeleton. Like when you would get something heavy and you needed to like you wouldn't
16: get
5: have
16: off
5: to go,
16: of a truck.
5: Hey neighbor, can you come over with your tractor and help me with all this stuff? You just like hop in and just do
1: like
5: do

0: Like you were mowing the lawn.
1: Because they talked about it starting as a result of trying to get it for people who have had spinal injuries or whatever, so they would be able to stand and, you know, have the same sort of
0: That kind
1: feeling.
0: Of stuff. Because they
1: and
0: had
1: it
0: in, like,
1: come over.
0: Yeah, like in the movie Alien. And then they do have it for military purposes. Like, they do have those. They're just millions and millions of dollars. Yeah. Like, I was hoping by now that would be just a regular household item.
1: I thought the price might come down like flat screen TVs.
0: That's what I was hoping.
2: No.
0: That's what I wanted.
3: What a drastic change that's been.
4: Mm-hmm. I don't think Blue Cross covers the exoskeleton quite
0: Wouldn't that
4: yet.
0: Be awesome, though?
1: Do they even, they don't even cover, like, diabetes meds or anything like that half the time. 1-800-947-3979. More of this on the way. It is the Free Beer and Hot Wings Show.

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1: On the way at the end of this segment, we'll get a contestant for Dumber Than the Show Trivia. Nope. For the $1,000 Minute of Mayhem. Kids predicting the future 50 years from now. Turns out they sound like the kids from 50 years ago. All right, this one. World War III. Yeah. Is that predicted now or 1976 by a 10-year-old?
2: Oh, 76?
3: 76 for sure.
2: Well, now. Maybe both, but that was Cold War time.
1: Both.
2: Okay.
1: Yeah. Both.
3: Both.
1: Both the kids of then and now predict World War III will be coming soon. 1976. Our aerospace and space divisions are ready for World War III soon, said Billy McPherson of Texas. Riley Grunch of Gainesville, Georgia said, there's bound to be a war. This hot spot in Iran is going to spark a couple more. I hope it doesn't start World War III. Also, Riley Grunch, who talks like that at 10 years old?
4: Whose name is Riley Grunch?
1: Shouldn't you be winning a tour at the Wonka Factory?
2: Yeah. If your name is Riley Grunch at any era, you were born 50 years old.
1: The U.S. military confirmed for the first time on Monday that it's deployed weapons in space, so the 70s kids might have been onto something.
2: Mm-hmm.
1: Mary Bone of Steubenville, Ohio.
2: Mary Bone? Where did they find these people?
4: Steubenville, Ohio.
2: Grunch and Bone.
1: I believe I've answered that portion, but if you want to have a press
2: conference. But you know what I mean.
1: We'll have a robot teacher, a robot maid, and all the workers will be robots. We'll have a pocket computer and everything you can name. We'll even be able to push a button and get anything you want.
2: That is then.
4: That's then.
1: Yes. But let's look at that. They tried to debut a robot teacher in one of the New York City school districts, and then everybody's like, too hot, take her out. So they took her out. Otherwise, we'd have that now.
4: I mean, yeah, because she was a repurposed sex robot.
1: Yeah, we have the Roomba. I think, does that count as a robot maid?
4: A robot worker?
3: In a way.
1: It doesn't look like Rosie or anything.
2: A little bit. But we definitely have a handheld computer.
1: Yeah, and robot workers are pretty common.
4: And what was
1: like
4: the last
1: in factories
4: one?
1: And stuff. Press,
4: pressing a button to get anything you want?
1: Yeah,
4: that's basically Amazon.
1: Amani Green of Denver said, high-class citizens will be able to own robot butlers. But I feel like with the rise of robot butlers, humans will start to lose competence and basic everyday skills. That's a 10-year-old today saying those things.
2: Yeah, I would have said a 10-year-old then because now most people have already lost those skills to do anything.
1: There's more skills to lose, Hot Wings.
2: Mm-hmm. There's always more skills to lose.
1: There's more.
4: We can do it.
2: More skills to lose.
1: How about the fact that the 10-year-old now says, you know, higher class citizens, code word, rich.
2: Yeah.
1: Kids of 1976 really believed that we were going to live somewhere specific. Where was it?
2: The moon.
1: No. I mean, some did, yes.
4: Oh, underwater.
1: But the most common answer was underwater. Maybe it was the influence of the undersea world of Jacques Cousteau.
2: He was big then.
1: 1976. Elida Buonarroста of Texas. How are you? Fine. 2000 might be living under the ocean, which might be happening in the year 2000. Maybe they have horses underwater instead of cars and airplanes. But this is a dumb kid.
4: Underwater horses?
2: Yeah, so I mean, it's one thing to live, like, create a habitat.
1: We're going to live underwater, but we're going to put snorkel gear on horses to do it, you stupid Elida kid. Well, something was wrong with Elida when she said this, because she went on to say, you know, maybe if we don't live under the water, they'll ride horses to the grocery store to buy us food. They might have spaceships over there. Who knows? What else will be happening in the year 2000? Here's something that might happen. They might ride horses to work, then go to restaurants over there when they're at it. They might even have carts to go with the horses. Pick a lane,
4: really,
1: horse girl.
4: Really hung up on horses.
2: Yeah, she does not know about the future at all.
1: Oh, man. She hated going to her dad's house every other weekend, I bet. Sarah Fink of Denver this year, 10 years old. I want to live in the ocean. I want to be an architect and design homes underwater. Coral-friendly hotels. You want coral-friendly? Don't build in the ocean, dummy.
4: It's like the antithesis.
1: God, yeah, why are all these kids so stupid?
2: Maybe your hotel looks like a reef and then the coral attaches to
1: it. They could have those guys from Tank to build it. Hey, is this hotel going to fit in the ocean? I don't know. Let's have some folded pizza and then don't measure.
2: Can you imagine that they're building fish tanks underwater? Like, you go, hey, guys, you're just putting glass in there.
3: Sister Mary hired a dolphin as a bellhop.
1: That's just a prison for blue hippo tangs when you do that.
2: Yeah.
4: You mean Mary, the seamstress that we hired to be the fish tank expert? Well,
3: yeah.
4: Back to fish tanking.
2: Yeah, I mean, it was that or cosmology. You know, the thing with the makeup or space. I don't know.
4: I think any other radio show has done more impressions of the people from the TV show Tanked.
1: No, almost certainly not. I'm certain we're number one, and that's not something to be proud of. Pietro Sincrappi of Steubenville, Ohio in 1977.
3: What?
4: There's no way that there was a kid named Pietro Sincrappi.
2: That is way too exotic of a name for Ohio in the 70s.
1: No way. His father had just immigrated from the boot country.
2: And it
1: opened a pizzeria next to a Fashion Sam's.
2: Uh-huh. I would have believed it if they had said he was from Yonkers.
1: Pietro
2: said. But not from Ohio.
4: Fashion Sam's?
1: Yeah. It's a discount store for Italians.
4: Apologies.
1: Sharkskin moon boots and whatnot in the 70s, Steve.
3: This back to school, hit up Fashion Sam's for all the best deals.
1: Got a new fedora for your boy.
2: Yeah.
1: Or your girl. We don't care. It's Fashion Sam's.
2: Look at these wide whale corduroy pants. He's going to love running and making noises to the bus stop.
1: So Pietro said, I think by the year 2000, we'll be riding bikes or driving solar energized cars. But also, young people are going to be super unemployed. And the price of gas will go up, and so will coal, silver, gold, and oil.
4: Pietro was on to something.
2: Pietro was on it. Yeah, I mean, I own a bicycle.
1: According to, Adonde Weaponscroft? What is this, the East-West Shrine Bowl?
2: This is this was created by AI.
4: It definitely was.
2: Yeah.
4: No, this is that, remember...
2: Adonde Weaponscroft.
4: In the 1980s when that Japanese company wanted to make video games that sounded like they had American names, and there was Sleeve McDykel and Adonde Weaponscraft.
2: Yeah.
1: Well, here's your new quarterback, forward pass lesbian.
2: Yeah.
1: What will it be like 50 years from now? Weaponscraft says, lots of anger, protests, and outrage. Boom. Another genius like Pietro from Fashion Sam's.
2: What does a Donago Flum say?
1: $1,000 Minute of Mayhem. Next, it is the Free Beer and Hot Wing Show. 92.7 WQLZ, the rock station.
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15: Temperatures up to 93 degrees today. Heat index values right around 100. Mostly sunny skies, though an isolated shower or storm is possible. Tomorrow, up to 88 degrees. Mostly sunny with a chance of some showers. With your Storm Team Forecast, I'm meteorologist Jack Hutter.
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1: 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Hello, Scott in Grand Rapids. How are you?
2: I'm doing fine. Yourself?
1: Very, very good. Scott, are you going to be good at this game?
2: I think so.
1: In 60 seconds, if you do so, you win $1,000. You can pass on questions and we will come back to them. You have to get all of your answers out before the buzzer starts to sound. Do you have any questions?
2: No.
1: Now let's do it, Scott. Your turn on the $1,000 Minute of Mayhem begins in 3, 2, 1. What is the term for a word that means the opposite of another word?
2: An antonym.
1: What event is most closely associated with the person known as Wavy Gravy?
2: Pass.
1: Who performed the song All the Small Things?
2: Blink 182.
1: What does a cartographer do?
2: Penmanship, fancy handwriting.
1: What is the capital of Minnesota?
2: St. Paul.
1: What three-letter word stands for a small opening and a clothing company?
2: A gap.
1: In the original Star Trek series, what was Dr. McCoy's nickname?
2: Scotty.
1: What was the name of the performers of the 1991 hit song, I'm Too Sexy?
2: Right Said Fred.
1: How many strings does the common bass guitar have?
2: 4.
1: In what body of water does the Columbia River flow?
2: The Pacific Ocean.
1: Let's score this
2: game. I did not get it.
1: You did not get it. Spoiler alert. Yeah. What is the term for the word that means the opposite of another word?
3: Scott said an antonym.
1: Correct. What event is most closely associated with the person who is known as Wavy Gravy?
3: Scott said pass.
2: Woodstock.
1: It is Woodstock, it Scott. Is. Yeah, he was some...
2: He was a hippie.
1: Noted hippie protester who went by Wavy Gravy, who is the MC of the first and only, well, the original Woodstock. Who performed the song All the Small Things?
3: Scott said Blink 182.
1: Correct. What does a cartographer do?
3: Scott said penmanship.
1: Wrong.
3: Fancy handwriting.
1: Maitland.
4: Maps.
1: Maps is correct. Yep. What three-letter word stands for a small opening and a clothing company?
3: You skipped one.
1: I did. What's the capital of Minnesota?
3: Scott said St. Paul.
1: Correct. What three-letter word stands for a small opening or a clothing company?
3: Scott said Gap.
1: Correct. In the original Star Trek series, what was Dr. McCoy's nickname?
3: Scott said Scotty.
1: Wrong, Steve.
5: Spock?
1: No. Maitland. Probably not a lot of watching of this.
4: Mm-mm.
1: Kelly, any idea?
4: Kevin.
1: No. Hot Wings.
3: Bones.
1: Bones.
3: Dr. Bones McCoy.
1: What was the name of his nickname?
5: His nickname was Kevin.
1: Kevin.
3: Kevin. Yeah.
1: His real name was Bones.
3: Yeah. But everybody calls him Kevin.
1: Who is the name of the performers? What was the name of the performers of the 1991 hit song I'm Too Sexy?
3: Scott said, right said Fred.
1: Correct. How many strings does the common bass guitar have?
3: Scott said 4.
1: Right. In what body of water does the Columbia River flow?
3: Scott ran out of time.
1: He did. Well, he said it under the buzzer, but he was right.
3: Saying the Pacific Ocean.
1: Correct. How many did he get, not counting the last one?
3: Scotty got 6. Scott got 6.
1: Not bad, Scott. You like that?
2: Yeah, I'm all right with that.
1: Okay. I mean, it's not.
2: It's a lot faster.
1: It is.
3: It feels like it.
1: No question. Thank you, Scott. Appreciate you. We'll play again tomorrow. Could be your day. Right now, somewhere, a stranger's buying a list. Not stocks. People. 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One even sold a list of sexual assault survivors. It's offensive. $79 for 1,000 names. 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
3: No, they don't want to know. 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You know, it could be just a marketer who's going to annoy you, which is annoying, but, you know, maybe harmless. 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
1: 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Free Beer, Hot Wings, Steve, Kelly, Maitland, Tommy behind the glass. What do we learn in just a moment? First, one more thing. So a guy goes to the doctor. He's seeing some blood in his urine. Pretend you're doctors. Speculate as to what it might be based on what you know about the human body.
2: Okay. Well, in the urine, I mean, could be some sort of a kidney stone. Can cause that, certainly.
3: Mm-hmm. Too much Kool-Aid.
1: Could be, I suppose.
2: Maybe some kind of an ulcer could cause that.
1: Ulcer, cancer? That's pretty common.
4: Would cancer cause that?
2: That could.
1: Probably.
2: Yeah, that definitely could. I mean, there's a few things that could be the root cause. Blood in the urine. You've eaten too many jalapenos.
1: Instead, when doctors finally did one type of scan, an x-ray, might be an MRI based on the way the photo looks, but I don't know. But what they found was, about an inch long, a sewing needle. The next part's you're already wiggling your hands in discomfort.
4: I know where it
1: went.
4: Oh,
1: you wish.
2: Okay.
4: Oh.
1: Stuck in his heart.
2: Oh, in his heart.
3: Oh, my God.
2: Oh, my gosh. Okay, so like.
1: Turns out the gentleman had multiple needles inside his body, all likely self-inserted.
3: Perfect.
2: Oh, wow.
1: Doctors were able to remove the one closest to the heart, and the man has recovered. Cardiac foreign bodies associated with presumed self-insertion can be clinically occult and diagnostically challenging, writes one medical journal. Really?
2: I can
1: That's
2: see
1: hard
2: why
1: to
2: that
1: figure
2: would,
1: out, huh?
2: Yeah, that would be diagnostically challenging to find a needle in a heart stack.
1: Other than having urinary pain and blood in his urine, he suffered no ill effects.
3: Oh, so he's fine.
1: He's fine.
2: I mean, they are pretty fine gauge, fine. I guess, you know. I mean, good for putting on a button or...
1: They said the one in the heart was 1.4 inches long, had pierced the pericardium, the fluid-filled sac that protects the heart. It also went inside the left ventricle and was found to be moving in sync with the heart.
4: Oh, that's cute.
2: Oh, man. I don't like
1: up,
2: that
1: down,
2: at
1: up,
2: all.
1: Down.
2: I don't like
1: up,
2: that.
1: Up, down, up, down. Football's finally back in Prize Picks, bringing out their very best offer yet. 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
2: 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Boy, I don't think that is appearing on my computer today.
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0: your game. 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
1: Thanks, man.
2: Look at that. 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
0: We do. 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
1: Maybe.
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19: Temperatures up to 93 degrees today. Heat index values right around 100. Mostly sunny skies, though an isolated shower or storm is possible. Tomorrow, up to 88 degrees. Mostly sunny with a chance of some showers. With your Storm Team forecast, I'm meteorologist Jack Hutter.
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I am happy, one day closer to the weekend, although it is going to be a hot one today. High of 96, heat index values well over 104. That's why we do have a heat advisory in effect until 7 o'clock tonight. 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

of Mud and Control on 92.7 WQLZ, The Rock Station. Breaking Ben, going to be coming to the Hollywood Casino Amphitheater down in St. Louis next Friday. Along with them, they bring Chevelle, Starset, Cammy Cahoe, and we have your lawn seats into that show. 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
1: 10-year-olds from 1976 and then also 2026 each were asked to predict 50 years into the future. Riley Grunch of Gainesville, Georgia said there's bound to be a war. This hot spot in Iran is going to spark a couple more. I hope it doesn't start World War III. Also, Riley Grunch, who talks like that at 10 years old?
2: Whose name is Riley Grunch?
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18: It's going to be a hot one today. We got a heat advisory going until 7 o'clock tonight. Mostly sunny, highs of 96. Heat index values as high as 104. Tonight, partly cloudy. Overnight showers are possible with a low of 71 and then mostly sunny tomorrow. Do have a small chance of a late afternoon shower, possible thunderstorm. High still in the lower 90s.
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Avenged Sevenfold on 92.7 WQLZ, the rock station. Yesterday was a big day for Metallica, announcing some new shows in 2027 as part of their M72 Stadium Series. Going to be playing at the 50-yard line across bunch of NFL stadiums. Closest they get to us is Indy and Lucas Oil Stadium. 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These guys will be playing with them. Avatar, latest...

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My name is Kyle. Thanks for making us a part of your Thursday. We're one day closer to the weekend. It's also going to be a hot one out there today. Could be seeing heat index values as high as 104. So make sure you're taking frequent breaks. And if you can just be inside, that'd be better. Sleep Theory, Static on QLZ. Yeah, right, yeah.

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11: It's a hot one out there today. Heat advisory until 7 p.m. tonight with a high of 96. Heat index values as high as 104. Partly cloudy tonight. Could see an overnight shower possible with a low of 71. And then tomorrow to close out the week, mostly sunny. Small chance of a late afternoon shower. Possible thunderstorm. High still in the lower 90s.
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Latest one from a perfect circle called Starless, 92.7 WQLZ, the Rock Station Women's Professional Baseball League Championship Series started last night between the LA Queens and the San Francisco Firebells. The LA Queens edged out the San Francisco Firebells 7-6. Game number two is tonight over at Robin Roberts Stadium. First pitch just after 6 o'clock. Get all your ticket info over at womensprobaseballleague.com.

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1: 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Riley Grunch of Gainesville, Georgia said there's bound to be a war. This hot spot in Iran is going to spark a couple more. I hope it doesn't start World War III. 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
3: 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If your name is Riley Grunch at any era, you were born 50 years old.
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20: It is hot today. Heat advisory until 7 o'clock tonight. Mostly sunny, hot, highs of 96. Heat index values as high as 104. Partly cloudy tonight. Could see an overnight shower, possible thunderstorm. Lows of 71 and then mostly sunny tomorrow. Do have a small chance of a late afternoon shower between 3 and 4 with a high of 91.
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9: Heat advisory going until 7 o'clock tonight. It is hot out there. Highs of 96 today. Heat index values well over 100. Partly cloudy tonight. Could see an overnight shower possible. Low of 71. And then tomorrow finishing out the week. Mostly sunny. Small chance of a late afternoon shower with highs of 91.
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90s Live right here on 92.7 WQLZ, the rock station. 90s are also living outside. Temperature is well over 95, and the heat index reading is 104. Heat advisory goes until 7 o'clock tonight. So it's kind of like Papa Roach says, see you in hell. It's QLZ.

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1: 10-year-olds from 1976 and then also 2026 each were asked to predict 50 years into the future. Riley Grunch of Gainesville, Georgia said there's bound to be a war. This hot spot in Iran is going to spark a couple more. I hope it doesn't start World War III. Also, Riley Grunch, who talks like that at 10 years old?
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14: heat advisory still going in through 7 o'clock tonight. Mostly sunny, hot out there today. Highs of 96. Heat index values as high as 104. Partly cloudy tonight with an overnight shower possible. Lows of 71, then closing out the week tomorrow. Mostly sunny. Small chance of a late afternoon shower between 3 and 4. Highs, though, still in the lower 90s.
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Something we've been giving you for many years here on this station. We never trim that up, edit it at all. We want you to enjoy it as Gavin intended. That is Full Bush on 92.7 WQLZ. Here is In This Moment featuring Dayseeker. 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

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If you are planning a Halloween party, you can have them on your playlist, obviously. Fits the motif. So does this next song from Mammoth. It's a spell. QLZ.

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11: Temperatures up to 93 degrees today. Heat index values right around 100. Mostly sunny skies, though an isolated shower or storm is possible. Tomorrow, up to 88 degrees. Mostly sunny with a chance of some showers. With your Storm Team Forecast, I'm meteorologist Jack Hutter.
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Foo Fighters, Window, 92.7 WQLZ. I know, Dave, I too want to just yearn for those days where you just open up the window and not have to use the air conditioning as much. We're getting there. Fall will be here at some point, I guarantee. Here's Puddle of Mud, QLZ.

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Limp Bizkit, 92.7 WQLZ, and Metallica announced 12 more dates of their 72 seasons tour, or M72 tour, that's going to go into 2027, and Limp Bizkit going to be one of the openers for those 12 dates, them and Avatar. It's a pretty kick-ass bill. Here's Black Veil Brides, QLZ.

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Party Jack 92.7 WQLZ and Webster's Dictionary is adding 1,400 words. They're calling it a glow up, which, by the way, Webster's, knock it off with that. They also added looks maxing to the dictionary. No, don't make that an actual term. Here's Bad Omens, QLZ.

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And I always laugh at these. I hope you do as well. These idiot criminals who pick the worst places to hide. This guy trying to hide under a lawnmower cover. Yeah. Cops are going to find you out pretty quick there. Here's Marilyn Manson, QLZ.

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1: 10-year-olds from 1976 and then also 2026 each were asked to predict 50 years into the future. Riley Grunch of Gainesville, Georgia said there's bound to be a war. This hot spot in Iran is going to spark a couple more. I hope it doesn't start World War III. Also, Riley Grunch, who talks like that at 10 years old?
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18: It may be mid-September, but summer's not over just yet. Tonight, partly cloudy with a stray shower possible and lows around 70. And for Friday, mostly sunny with an isolated shower or pop-up storm possible, with temperatures staying unseasonably warm with highs around 91. With your News Channel 20 Storm Team Forecast, I'm Chief Meteorologist Cheryl Lemke.
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Do we get bored much anymore? I guess you get bored of just kind of flipping through your phone, kind of what the scrolling, whatever you're doing, whether it's on Insta or you're on Snapchat or whatever. It just seems like we can't have a second where we're not doing something. 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

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And as you know, I, Lars, am a wrestling nerd, professional wrestling. Been watching it my entire life. And I do believe this next song was once used as the entrance music for the Dudleys when they were in WWE. Spider-Man 5000, Bombshell, KLZ.

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0: Pop Evil, 92.7 WQLZ. This gentleman, as he was being escorted out of the courtroom after being found guilty of some criminal charges, decided to pop a bailiff. Not just one, but two. It's not like a frequent flyer card, sir. You don't get a punch for every punch you deliver. Here's Funeral Portrait, QLZ.
1: Can't drink, can't draw, can't drown them away. 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

Nirvana, 92.7 WQLZ. And, you know, I've said it that I enjoy the pumpkin. I'm basic when it comes to the pumpkin coffee, but we have gone a little overboard. I think we all can agree on the pumpkin stuff sometimes. I will fully admit maybe I have a problem. Here's Autumn Kings, QLZ.

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12: It may be mid-September, but summer's not over just yet. Tonight, partly cloudy with a stray shower possible and lows around 70. And for Friday, mostly sunny with an isolated shower or pop-up storm possible, with temperatures staying unseasonably warm with highs around 91. With your News Channel 20 Storm Team forecast, I'm Chief Meteorologist Cheryl Lemke.
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Ghost on 92.7 WQLZ, and it'll be interesting to see when we get some new stuff from Ghost again, because Tobias Forge, man, it takes it out of him. He's always got to reinvent and, you know, put one lead singer away and reinvent another one. God bless him for it, though. We enjoy it. Here's Mudvayne, QLZ.

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Kill It, Feel Invincible, 92.7 WQLZ. That's a show, Invincible, that I have not watched on Amazon Prime, which I probably should. I love the comic that it's based on. I've read the entire run of it, so I probably should go back and watch the show at some point. 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

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And this is kind of interesting, the band we're playing after the Foo Fighters, considering the Foo Fighters had to fill in for this band opening up for AC/DC earlier this month down in St. Louis. Pretty reckless, QLZ.

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0: 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And this, the lead singer of the Sex Band has a podcast, which I appreciate. I understand the fans want to hear from them. But you also have a band and you run a wrestling organization. 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
17: It may be mid-September, but summer's not over just yet. Tonight, partly cloudy with a stray shower possible and lows around 70. And for Friday, mostly sunny with an isolated shower or pop-up storm possible, with temperatures staying unseasonably warm with highs around 91. With your News Channel 20 Storm Team Forecast, I'm Chief Meteorologist Cheryl Lemke.
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stuff from Nickelback. 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Yeah, Nickelback's got a new album. It's coming out October 30th. Here's Saliva, QLZ.

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1: 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Riley Grunch of Gainesville, Georgia said there's bound to be a war. This hot spot in Iran is going to spark a couple more. I hope it doesn't start World War III. 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

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I'm so

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The name of the song, I think, was Instant Karma by John Lennon there, or by the Beatles, whatever it was back. You know those guys. This was Instant Karma for this guy who was trying to poach some rhinos, and he was immediately trampled by some elephants. Well done, elephants. Speaking of elephants, here's Cage the Elephant. QLZ.

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Have you gotten the Halloween candy for the kids yet? I know you're thinking it's early, but you don't want to be the house that ends up giving out the crap candy and then getting egged. I'm just saying. Here's Sleep Token. 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QLZ.

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9: It may be mid-September, but summer's not over just yet. Tonight, partly cloudy with a stray shower possible and lows around 70. And for Friday, mostly sunny with an isolated shower or pop-up storm possible, with temperatures staying unseasonably warm with highs around 91. With your News Channel 20 Storm Team Forecast, I'm Chief Meteorologist Cheryl Lemke.
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Earshot, 92.7 WQLZ. And if you missed it earlier in the show, I mentioned that Metallica has added some dates in 2027. And one of the openers on those dates is going to be this band. It's Avatar, Crying Fire, QLZ.

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1: 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I'm Lars, getting out of here. Before I do, birthday wishes, your birthday today. Happy birthday to you. You share it with celebrities like Kyle Chandler, who's playing Hal Jordan in Lanterns. He turned 61, and Elvira, Mistress of the Dark, turned 75 today. So happy birthday to them. 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